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0: 70s, 80s, 90s. We did not lose gravity yesterday, in case you were really worried about that. A lot of people were really worried about this, to the point that NASA was forced to assure the public that Earth would not lose gravity for 7 seconds after this viral hoax claimed it was going to happen and just kill a bunch of people. You're fine. It was a hoax. And to the people that believed that, I don't know, I feel like you might need to stay off the internet. I think that's best.
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This song is one of my favorite songs to play when I'm driving and it's a sunny day with the windows down. Sheryl Crow, All I Wanna Do.

A new Barbie doll celebrating Whitney Houston is now out. It's inspired by her 1987 music video for this song, I Wanna Dance With Somebody. Woo!

I could go for some of this right now. Has to be cookie dough. Best flavor. Ice cream, Sarah McLachlan. 70s, 80s, 90s.

in Korea, people are risking jail time for something that you might already have in your pantry right now. Yeah, we'll talk more about this on the way. Right now, it's In Excess, and Never Tear Us Apart.

0: Anthony's 80s Natties. You know, poppy seeds are illegal in South Korea. I just read about this. It's illegal over there. But people are risking jail time trying to smuggle everything but the bagel seasoning into the country. This is a Trader Joe's brand. I have the Canadian version at home. It's the PC version, and it's really good. Not risking jail time good, but it's pretty delicious.
1: 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Actually, you should see us now. 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

A father has broken the world's record for fastest mile ran while pushing your baby in a stroller. Yeah, he ran a 4.17 mile while pushing his one-year-old child. Just running a marathon by itself is hard. Pushing a stroller with a kid in it? That makes it even harder. Go, Dad. Here's April Wine. You could have been a lady.

I don't know about you, but I am covered in mosquito bites all over my legs, my arms. I don't know how they got my face, but they did. A study was done on 119 adults with three mosquito species and discovered that different mosquitoes liked people very differently. Our skin bacteria and the chemical we naturally release that makes mosquitoes like us the most. And researchers are hopeful that doing the study would develop a more targeted mosquito repellent. Because the ones I'm using right now, I feel like they're not working at all. Like the DEET stuff, yeah, I feel like mosquitoes are coming to me more. They need to make a way better repellent for mosquitoes. Because I am just so very itchy.

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Hey, I've got you two coming up this hour, Frozen Ghost and the request for the Goo Goo Dolls. So right now it's a Lover Boy, loving every minute of it. 70s, 80s,

Hey, bet you didn't know. 40 is the only number where the letters spelling it out are in alphabetical order. 1 is the only number where the letters spelling it out are in reverse alphabetical order. And Hugh Jackman didn't know a Wolverine was a real animal until he got on the set of X-Men. Yeah, he thought his Wolverine character was based on a wolf. I know, right? The more you know.

0: 70s, 80s, 90s with you two mysterious ways. Hey, it's Phyllis. A new report looked into people who have used ChatGPT to play the lottery. And a few have won that way, but AI cannot improve your odds on winning a random draw, sorry to say. For the people that do talk about how, yes, ChatGPT worked for them, there are tons and tons of people who have had no luck with it. That's because there's no AI learning that can help you. It'd be really cool if it did, but that means everyone would be a winner. So if you're trying to use ChatGPT to play the lottery, sure, there's a chance it could help you win, but also a major chance that it's not going to help with that.
1: 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If it matters to Kamloops, it matters to Radio NL. We're your source for all things Kamloops.
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Carly Simon will be dropping her first new album in 18 years. It's called Comes in Waves. It drops tomorrow. Here's Frozen Ghost and Dream Come True.

heading out of here. Thank you so much for hanging out. Enjoy the rest of your night. Back again tomorrow for, hey, the best day of the week. Finally, Friday. Goo Goo Dolls, here's Iris.

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Where the interior stays connected. 107.1 Shuswa, CHNL, a Stingray radio station. 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

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It's been

From the swoosh of freshly tuned skis slicing powder down some peaks, to a distant buzz of a water skier slicing through Kamloops Lake. That's Kamloops, and so are we. 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

It's a city born of two rivers merging, but a community nurtured by the calloused hands who cut the trees, mined the earth, farmed the soil, and tended to those same hands in times of need. 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
1: Good morning. I'm Paul James with the latest from the NL Newsroom. A public meeting set to be held this afternoon for the displaced residents of Clinton, 3 weeks to the day the village in the southern Cariboo was ordered evacuated as the threat of the now massive wildfire bared down on the community. The online meeting is being billed by the village as a way to prepare the nearly 700 people eventually heading back home of some of the unpleasant realities ahead of them. Clinton's chief administrator, Brian Doddridge, telling Radio NL that one of the biggest challenges is the physical damage done to properties and the landscape of the area surrounding Clinton, which he says mostly survived the fire.
2: It's different in the village and out of the village. Within the village itself, people are not going to notice much of a difference. Our fire crews and BC Wildfire were incredibly successful in being able to save structures inside the village proper. Some of the access areas leading into the village, though, are another story.
1: Doddridge saying that while an exact time for a return can't be narrowed down just yet, he says they do expect to get folks back into Clinton very soon, noting residents are likely to face a boil water advisory when they return as the water system goes through a clearing process. Another large concern, the state in which people are going to find their homes as the Pear Lake fire cut power to the village and the surrounding area at the same time the evacuation order was first issued, leaving fridges and freezers full of meat and other perishables in plus 30 degree temperatures for 2 weeks until power was restored last weekend. Officials in the Okanagan say the main highway through the Summerland area is now open. Despite the wildfire that burned through that region, every exit of the highway was blocked off with pylons, including entrances to local businesses, but some staffed by security guards to prevent people from pulling off the road. Signage directing residents with temporary access permits where they could turn off to get into evacuated neighborhoods in Summerland. The Wildfire Service says the Bald Range wildfire has grown to cover more than 190 square kilometers in size. New leader of Centre BC preparing to launch a provincial listening tour that's going to bring him through Kamloops next week. Mike Bernier to kick off his pickup tour in his home region of Dawson Creek this coming Wednesday before making his way down to Kamloops the next day, Thursday, August the 20th. The former BC Liberal cabinet minister says he's designed the tour around the concept of tailgate town halls, giving him mobility to change plans on the fly if needed. Bernier says while fundraising and party signups part of the effort, he contends the main goal is to take the pulse of the electorate.
3: The next step has to take place, and that's doing exactly what I said we would do, is getting out and just hearing from people and seeing what some of the issues are, what they would like to see changed in the province of British Columbia, or what's working for that matter. And so we're hitting the road starting next week, and we're going to be going right across basically from tip to tip.
1: Centre BC currently working to build up its base ahead of the next provincial election, which isn't due to take place for a couple more years unless the premier calls a snap election. Recent data from 604 polling shows the nascent party starting to become noticed, but still sitting just 2.2% support among decided voters. Folks here in Kamloops treated to a surprise flyover yesterday morning of what was likely to mark the end of an era for the Canadian Forces Snowbirds. The aerobatic squadron making an unannounced refueling stop at YKA just after 10:30 yesterday morning following recent performances down in White Rock and Abbotsford. The visit expected to be the final time that the team flies its iconic CT-114 Tudor jets into Kamloops. The Snowbirds scheduled to be grounded after this season until the early 2030s as pilots transition to the new propeller-driven Siskin II aircraft. New date and a new headline act for a revived Heartland Country Music Festival in Sun Peaks. Organizers have landed on the Friday and Saturday of Labor Day long weekend, September 5th and 6th. On top of the new date, Naomi Krasinski, Executive Director of Tourism Sun Peaks, says they've also had to make some adjustments to the lineup.
4: We wanted to move into September, and we had a couple dates in September, so we were working to say, can we get all four of those artists to transfer to the new date? And in neither scenario were we able to find a perfect fit, so we had to make a decision. So that led to welcoming the Washboard Union to this year's lineup.
1: The Washboard Union to replace George Canyon in the lineup. Move comes after officials at Sun Peaks decided this past weekend wasn't a good fit for the inaugural festival, given the wildfire situation in the Okanagan and elsewhere. Those who had tickets for the original festival will still see them honored, with additional tickets also being made available. WestJet not immediately commenting on a BC court's approval of a $4.5 million class action lawsuit over workplace harassment. Airline has said it is committed to maintaining a safe and harassment-free work environment. JFK Law says on its website the settlement applies to more than 3,400 current and former female flight attendants who worked for WestJet between April 4th of 2014 and February the 28th of 2021. Tips or thoughts? NLNews@RadioNL.com. 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Your weather is coming up next.
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1: For some reason, a yellow warning is still in effect for air quality here in the Kamloops area, even though the AHQI, the Air Health Quality Index, sitting at 1 as of this morning. We are looking at the possibility of shower activity hanging through the day with us today here in Kamloops, mostly in the afternoon and this evening. High of 30 degrees with the overnight temperatures down to about 15, possible thunder showers throughout the evening as well. As we get into your weekend, though, we're looking at mostly sunshine for tomorrow. High of 31 under mostly clear skies. Lows tomorrow night down to 13 degrees. We've got another 31 day ahead of us under mostly sunshine on Sunday as well. As we get into the work week, Monday temperatures will stay in and around that 30 and 31 area. 31 degrees under a mix of sun and cloud, the call right now for Monday. As we get into Tuesday, it's partly cloudy and 30 degrees. A similar forecast for Wednesday, 30 degrees under partly cloudy skies. And Thursday, why not? 30 degrees under, again, a mix of sun and cloud.
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1: Paul James with you from the NL Sports Desk. A rung up the ladder in the CFL West for your BC Lions here on Radio NL last night. Lions at McMahon Stadium for a clash with the Calgary Stampeders, edging the Stamps 30-26. Calgary would lose starting QB Vernon Adams Jr. to injury and would see backup Josh Love go 6-for-10, but with one critical interception, which came as the Stamps were pressing for the touchdown as time was running out in the fourth quarter, securing BC the victory, their third in a row. Lions finding themselves down through the first half after Calgary jumped out to an early 9-0 lead in the first quarter. QB Nathan Rourke, who threw for just over 300 yards, including a pair of TD tosses, says they realized they were missing something in the offense when they came into the dressing room and realized that they were a negative one as far as yards rushing is concerned.
11: Buck talks about it every week, about being physical and physicality. And the guys up front, you know, they flipped the switch and they chose that, you know, they were going to, you know, they were going to determine the line of scrimmage and how tough the game was going to be. And they really took it to them. So hats off to them. They followed the ball. They pushed the pile.
1: Lions would end up with 152 yards on the ground in total. Lions, now 4-5 on the season, move ahead of Calgary into fourth in the CFL West standings, tied with Winnipeg on 8 points, though that is likely to change tonight as the Blue Bombers host the winless Ottawa Red Blacks for their game in hand. Up next for the Lions, a matchup with the West-leading Saskatchewan Rough Riders at BC Place, August the 23rd. That is a Sunday game. Riders are in Hamilton on Saturday, while Edmonton tied with the Riders with 12 points, but having played an extra game at home to the Argos Saturday as well. NFL, Fernando Mendoza throwing his first professional touchdown pass as the Las Vegas Raiders fell 27-14 to the Arizona Cardinals in preseason action. Number one pick at this year's draft, finishing 10-for-16, threw for 97 yards, including a short TD pass to Jack Besh. Toronto Blue Jays will look to try and get back on track this afternoon here on Radio NL, up against another AL East opponent. This in the form of the New York Yankees at Rogers Center. Start of a three-game set against the Bronx Bombers that'll get underway at 4 here on Radio NL. Comes after the Jays failed to take the four-game sweep against the Boston Red Sox. Did it in pretty dramatic fashion. Jays veteran starter Max Scherzer would give up a Wilson Contreras home run in the first inning, but then only allow two more hits in the five innings that he would work. It would stay a one-run game up until the top of the eighth, when sidearm righty Chase Lee was on the mound for the Jays, and the bases were jacked.
12: I mean, he was minus a couple first leadoff walks. I mean, he was in and around the zone, and we were making quick outs. You know, he was kind of crowding us with cutting four-seamer, cutter. He's got a good fastball. He's pitching really well. He's kind of on a heater right now.
1: Despite the loss, the Jays' recent hot streak now has them 2 games back of the American League's third and final wild card berth. The Yankees have control of the first wild card spot, 6.5 games back of the Tampa Bay Rays, who were off yesterday but are on a 9-game winning streak. Well, if you are part of the thousands expected to be at Riverside Park this coming Sunday for Logan Stankoven's Stanley Cup celebration, a few things you should be aware of. NL's John Keane.
13: The countdown is on for the Stanley Cup to arrive in Kamloops, and that goes with a massive public event set for Riverside Park, where fans are expected to gather from 3:30 to 6 in front of the Riverside band shell. There will be free tickets handed out at the event, where 100 lucky ticket holders will be selected to take a photo with Logan in the cup, along with up to 6 people. Note, no autographs will take place during the public event. There will be guest speakers and a special live interview with Logan on stage during the proceedings. The Stanley Cup itinerary Sunday morning begins at 9 with several personal stops planned, along with a visit to St. Anne's Academy and the Royal Inland Hospital. John Keane, NL Sports.
1: Over to

0: the utilization of the 18 existing outdoor tennis courts and identify opportunities for shared use pickleball court markings and programming at locations where tennis court demand and usage patterns would support such an arrangement.
1: Sri also wants to look at current outdoor lacrosse and ball hockey boxes to determine their suitability for shared space and potential city-owned land for the development of an indoor pickleball facility. Pickleball, one of the fastest-growing sports in North America, the local club says they just don't have enough courts to facilitate demand. Council expected to vote on the notice of motion at the next open meeting on September the 1st. Nick Taylor from Abbotsford, the top Canadian, 1-under heading into the second round of the PGA Tour's playoff opening FedEx St. Jude Championship. Sudarshan Yelamarju of Mississauga, Ontario, even yesterday. Corey Connors from Ontario also won over Jordan Spieth, 5-under, and is in a four-way tie for the lead. That is the latest from the NL Sports Desk.
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2: 72% of people say this frustrating thing happens to them at least once a week during their commute to work. What do you think it is?
3: Frustrating thing. I'm going to say they're stuck behind a really slow driver.
2: Good answer, but no.
3: I'm trying to think of like most people who would commute to work. I'm picturing like bigger cities, that sure. Longer commute. Yeah. Traffic is obviously not the answer because it's probably more than once a week.
2: Yeah.
3: I don't know.
2: 72% of people say this frustrating thing happens at least once a week.
3: Well, during on their commute? Okay.
2: Commute to work. What do you think it is?
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1: Good morning. I'm Paul James with the latest from the NL Newsroom. A new and more stark reality set to greet residents of the village of Clinton upon their return home, which could be coming very soon. A virtual town hall meeting scheduled for this afternoon, which the village is putting on to prepare folks for what they're about to see upon their return. Village Chief Administrator Brian Doddridge telling Radio NL this includes many burned out properties and landscapes surrounding Clinton, but at the same time, virtually no damage inside the village proper itself. Doddridge says one thing each homeowner will have to contend with are fridges and freezers, which went through plus 30 degree temperatures and no electricity for 2 weeks before BC Hydro was able to restore power last weekend. Clinton does not have door-to-door garbage pickup, and the local landfills won't accept freezers and fridges that have rotting food in them.
2: We're seeing what we can do from more of a grassroots perspective, getting locals to help neighbors, maybe getting a crew of people in town, volunteers to kind of go around and help seniors. But as it currently stands, it is going to be up to the property owner to clean their fridge or freezer.
1: Doddridge says the information session meant to remind residents that while they in the village proper might be happy to return home, their enthusiasm needs to be moderated as many of their friends and neighbors who live beyond the invisible border have lost everything. One person has been arrested in Princeton for allegedly starting a fire in an open area in the community. Mounties say that given the extreme wildfire circumstances and risk, police will be taking a zero-tolerance stance on any action that may spark a new blaze. The arrest taking place on Sunday night when Princeton RCMP were called to an area near Similkameen Avenue where a fire was quickly discovered and extinguished by firefighters. Police then worked with witnesses to identify a suspect who was arrested and released on conditions. Mounties say any fire starts will receive investigators' full attention given the wildfire risk. The commanding officer for the RCMP in BC has been relieved of his duties after unspecified allegations dating back some 10 years. Mounties say allegations against Dwayne McDonald date back to between 2016 and 2018 when he served as the officer in charge of the Surrey Detachment. Police not providing any specifics but say the allegations were recently brought to their attention and investigations are ongoing. McDonald appointed deputy commissioner in 2021. Central BC leader Mike Bernier expected to make a stop over here in Kamloops next Thursday as part of a province-wide tour aimed at building up his party's profile. The pickup tour will see Bernier host a series of informal town halls and gatherings as he travels from the Peace region down to Victoria. While the primary focus on courting voters and feeling out the politically homeless, as he says, Bernier says he's also keeping the door open for any chats which he might have with current members of the legislature. Bernier, former BC Liberal colleague of now BC Conservative MLA Peter Milibar and former MLA Todd Stone, who is now the president of the Association of Mineral Exploration, a lobby group for the mining sector.
3: I've already talked with quite a few different MLAs. Whether they want to meet or not is yet to be seen. Let's just say that I'm trying to be respectful of the sitting MLAs in the regions. And, I'm texting them and letting them know that I'll be in their region. If they'd like to sit down, absolutely, I'd love to share a beer with Peter and with Todd. I know Todd's not around all the time in that area anymore.
1: Center BC in the process of trying to bolster its base. As of March of this year, the party reports only having 8 riding associations established among the 93 electoral ridings in BC, with the only one in the interior in West Kelowna-Peachland. The iconic Tudor jets flown by the Canadian Forces Snowbirds have likely touched down in Kamloops for the final time. The squadron making an unannounced pit stop at the Kamloops Airport yesterday morning to refuel after wrapping up shows down in White Rock and Abbotsford before. Before landing, the team would fly a formation over the city, a move possibly in honor of Captain Jen Casey, the public affairs officer who was killed in Kamloops during the team's Operation Inspiration tour of 2020 during the pandemic. The jets departing just before 1 yesterday afternoon, marking what is expected to be the end of the 1960s-era aircraft presence in our local skies. The military retiring the aging jets at the end of the season, meaning the Snowbirds will be completely grounded until the early 2030s when crews train on their replacement Siskin II prop planes. The only potential return for the current fleet would be a brief refueling stopover sometime in October when the team flies back to Saskatchewan following their season finale in Sacramento, the capital of California. An effort by municipal officials in Sun Peaks to get into the country music festival scene is being revived after canceling the Heartland Country Festival, which was supposed to take place this past weekend. It's now been rescheduled to the Labor Day long weekend. Naomi Krasinski with Tourism Sun Peaks says the event will run on Friday, September 5th and Saturday, September the 6th. She says they had to put a couple of different dates out there just to check things out.
4: Neither scenario were we able to find a perfect fit, so we had to make decision. So that led to welcoming the Washboard Union to this year's lineup. So now Friday, September 4th, is the Washboard Union will headline with Doc Walker opening. And then on Saturday, September 5th, Tyler Joe Miller will headline with Dawson Gray opening.
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1: AQI levels at the minimum, yet we are still in a yellow warning for air quality from Environment Canada. Regardless, 30 degrees expected for us today here in Kamloops, with a chance of shower activity increasing this afternoon. Possible thunder shower activity mixed in there as well into the early evening, with a low down to 15. As we get into tomorrow, the start of your weekend, Saturday, looking pretty nice. Mostly sunshine and a high of 31. We'll have a clear sky day on Sunday as well. Again, a high of 31 degrees. Low 30 is the theme for us as we work our way into next week as well. We've got a 31-degree day expected on Monday, with increasing cloud on Monday evening. The cloudy skies will stick with us through the rest of the week as well. Not quite sure if we'll see any rain mixed in there, but 30 degrees expected on Tuesday under partly cloudy skies, partly cloudy, and 30 once again on Wednesday. Similar forecast coming our way on Thursday as well. Partly cloudy and 30 degrees.
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1: Paul James with you from the NL Sports Desk. A rung up the ladder in the CFL West for your BC Lions here on Radio NL last night. Lions at McMahon Stadium for a clash with the Calgary Stampeders, edging the Stamps 30-26. Calgary would lose starting QB Vernon Adams Jr. to injury and would see backup Josh Love go 6-for-10, but with one critical interception, which came as the Stamps were pressing for the touchdown as time was running out in the fourth quarter, securing BC the victory, their third in a row. Lions finding themselves down through the first half after Calgary jumped out to an early 9-0 lead in the first quarter. QB Nathan Rourke, who threw for just over 300 yards, including a pair of TD tosses, says they realized they were missing something in the offense when they came into the dressing room and realized that they were a negative one as far as yards rushing is concerned.
8: Buck talks about it every week, about being physical and physicality. And the guys up front, you know, they flipped the switch, and they chose that, you know, they were going to, you know, they were going to determine the line of scrimmage and how tough the game was going to be. And they really took it to them. So hats off to them. They followed the ball. They pushed the pile.
1: Lions would end up with 152 yards on the ground in total. Lions, now 4-5 on the season, move ahead of Calgary into fourth in the CFL West standings, tied with Winnipeg on 8 points, though that is likely to change tonight as the Blue Bombers host the winless Ottawa Red Blacks for their game in hand. Up next for the Lions, a matchup with the West-leading Saskatchewan Rough Riders at BC Place, August the 23rd. That is a Sunday game. Riders are in Hamilton on Saturday, while Edmonton tied with the Riders with 12 points, but having played an extra game at home to the Argos Saturday as well. NFL, Fernando Mendoza throwing his first professional touchdown pass as the Las Vegas Raiders fell 27-14 to the Arizona Cardinals in preseason action. Number one pick at this year's draft, finishing 10-for-16, threw for 97 yards, including a short TD pass to Jack Besh. Toronto Blue Jays will look to try and get back on track this afternoon here on Radio NL, up against another AL East opponent. This in the form of the New York Yankees at Rogers Center. Start of a three-game set against the Bronx Bombers that'll get underway at 4 here on Radio NL. Comes after the Jays failed to take the four-game sweep against the Boston Red Sox. Did it in pretty dramatic fashion. Jays veteran starter Max Scherzer would give up a Wilson Contreras home run in the first inning, but then only allow two more hits in the five innings that he would work. It would stay a one-run game up until the top of the eighth, when sidearm righty Chase Lee was on the mound for the Jays and the bases were jacked.
9: I mean, he was minus a couple first leadoff walks. I mean, he's in and around the zone and we're making quick outs. You know, he was kind of crowding us with cutting four seamer cutter. He's got a good fastball. He's pitching really well. He's kind of on a heater right now.
1: Despite the loss, the Jays' recent hot streak now has them two games back of the American League's third and final wild card berth. The Yankees have control of the first wild card spot, 6.5 games back of the Tampa Bay Rays. We're off yesterday, but are on a 9-game winning streak. Well, if you are part of the thousands expected to be at Riverside Park this coming Sunday for Logan Stankoven's Stanley Cup celebration, a few things you should be aware of. NL's John Keane.
10: The countdown is on for the Stanley Cup to arrive in Kamloops, and that goes with a massive public event set for Riverside Park, where fans are expected to gather from 3:30 to 6 in front of the Riverside Band Shell. There will be free tickets handed out at the event, where 100 lucky ticket holders will be selected to take a photo with Logan and the Cup, along with up to 6 people. No autographs will take place during the public event. There will be guest speakers and a special live interview with Logan on stage during the proceedings. The Stanley Cup itinerary Sunday morning begins at 9 with several personal stops planned, along with a visit to St. Anne's Academy and the Royal Inland Hospital. John Keane, NL Sports.
1: Over to tennis, where Ben Shelton, getting used to winning north of the border, 23-year-old American topping fellow countryman Brandon Nakashima in straight sets to claim his second consecutive National Bank Open tennis tournament title in Montreal last night. Shelton also taking last year's crown in Toronto and is the first repeat men's winner since Rafael Nadal in 2019. Iga Swiatek has her first victory of the year, the six-time Grand Slam winner, cruising past Elena Rybakina in straight sets in Toronto to become the National Bank Open women's singles champ, also her first tournament win in Canada. Well, expanding the pickleball footprint in Kamloops, City Councilor Bill Sarai bringing forth a notice of motion at Tuesday's council session to look at expanding current facilities into more pickleball courts.
11: Therefore, be it resolved that council directs city staff to review the utilization of the 18 existing outdoor tennis courts and identify opportunities for shared use pickleball court markings and programming at locations where tennis court demand and usage patterns would support such an arrangement.
1: Sarai also wants to look at current outdoor lacrosse and ball hockey boxes to determine their suitability for shared space and potential city-owned land for the development of an indoor pickleball facility. Pickleball, one of the fastest-growing sports in North America, the local club says they just don't have enough courts to facilitate demand. Council expected to vote on the notice of motion at the next open meeting on September the 1st. Nick Taylor from Abbotsford, the top Canadian, one under heading into the second round of the PGA Tour's playoff opening FedEx St. Jude Championship. Sudarshan Yelamarju of Mississauga, Ontario, even yesterday. Corey Connors from Ontario also won over Jordan Spieth, 5-under, and is a four-way tie for the lead. That is the latest from the NL Sports Desk.
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1: The question is 72% of people find this frustrating thing happens to them at least once a week on their way to work in the morning, during their morning commute. What do you think it is?
2: Forgetting things at home is a very good answer.
1: Did that yesterday. Forgot my phone at home. I was about 5 minutes away from home. I'm like, and turn around.
2: Yeah, you have to.
1: Grab the phone, right?
2: It depends how close you are. Like, if you're already, like, almost here, there's obviously no point.
1: Yeah,
2: but exactly. When you don't have it, the most annoying.
1: Good answer, but not the right answer. Got Ryan joining us on the phone. How you doing, man?
3: Good, how are you?
1: Really good. The question. 72% of people say they find this frustrating thing happens to them at least once a week during their morning commute. What do you think it is?
3: I think it's spilled coffee.
1: Spilled coffee. Absolutely right.
3: Awesome.
2: It's not really awesome, though. It sucks.
1: It's the worst.
2: It is the worst, especially when you're wearing something that's like light colored, and then you spill coffee, and you're like, great, now everyone's going to, the whole day, I'm going to have coffee
1: stain
2: over
1: of the
2: me.
1: Day, yeah.
3: Yeah.
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1: Good morning. I'm Paul James with the latest from the NL Newsroom. We are starting to get a better sense of what the nearly 700 people who live in the village of Clinton can expect to see when they return to their community after they were forced from their homes by the now massive Pear Lake wildfire 3 weeks ago. Village Chief Administrator Brian Doddridge says a public information session set for this afternoon meant to prepare residents as to what they can expect when they make their return, which he says will include a scene of burned out properties and landscapes surrounding Clinton, but virtually no damage inside the village proper. As for when that return will happen, Doddridge says they expect it will be very soon, saying final infrastructure inspections and a risk assessment from the Wildfire Service will be key drivers behind local authorities lifting the evacuation order.
2: It is not ultimately BC Wildfire's decision. It is Council's decision. Council has communicated to me their priority of getting people home over making sure everything's perfect when they get here. And so we're going to be doing everything we can to bring people back sooner rather than making sure that all of the services are in place before they get here.
1: Doddridge says locals can expect a return to a boil water advisory as they work to get the water treatment system flushed and at full capacity, as well as fridges and freezers full of spoiled and rotting food. Plus 30 degree heat for 2 weeks in Clinton when it was without electricity will have created a nasty mess, which people are being urged to clean up as the TNRD landfill will not accept appliances filled with rotted meat and other perishables. Doddridge says they're looking at potentially community-wide solutions to that issue, as Clinton doesn't have a curbside garbage pickup option or a sanitation department among the 8 people who make up the municipal staff. Provincial tour being launched by the new leader of Centre BC, Mike Bernier, scheduled to bring his pickup tour through Kamloops on Thursday. That is August the 20th, hosting informal gatherings to hear from local voters. However, the former BC Liberal cabinet minister says he's deliberately keeping his campaign efforts away from communities currently dealing with wildfire evacuation orders.
3: Don't want to make this political at all, in the sense of going into that area when there's so much chaos and trauma and issues that are happening in that area. So, you know, my heart goes out to all those people, and I'll make sure that once life is settled down and gets back to normal, I'll make sure I do another tour through those areas for those people who have asked me to come there.
1: Recent surveys do suggest that Centre BC is starting to be known among provincial voters. A June poll from Vancouver-based Research Co. places the party at just 3% support province-wide, but is garnering enough attention to make it into polling questions. However, the party, still with a lot of work left to do behind the scenes, the latest published data from the party, which does date back to March, shows Centre BC only has riding associations established in 8 of the 93 electoral ridings across the province, with the only one on that list in the interior being Kelowna-Peachland. A former Reform Party leader stepping into the fray ahead of Alberta's fall referendum on potential separation, Preston Manning, headlining a virtual public forum tackling Western Canada's longstanding grievances with Ottawa, set for September the 19th and 20th. Preston Manning will co-chair the sessions along with former BC Premier Gordon Campbell. His events will be an educational exercise to engage voters without partisan political bickering. Following Alberta's vote, Manning says he'll draft a list of recommendations for next steps and share them with legislatures across the West. A revived Heartland Country Music Festival in Sun Peaks, now with an official date and an adapted lineup as well. The inaugural municipal effort to become part of the country music festival scene here in BC, going ahead on September the 5th and 6th, the Friday and Saturday of the Labor Day long weekend. Tourism Sun Peaks Executive Director Naomi Krasinski says with the change in dates, it would look at a couple of original acts running into conflicts with the new dates, so now Washboard Union set to take George Canyon's spot in the lineup. Krasinski says they decided not to go ahead with the show this past weekend given the wildfire situation.
4: At the same time, in our own communities, you know, a festival puts a lot of pressure on the system, so we also were thinking about our own first responders in our community and going, is this the best time to be adding an influx of guests into our region?
1: Those who purchase tickets for the original show will see those tickets honored on the Labor Day weekend. An unannounced visit by the Canadian Armed Forces Snowbirds on Thursday expected to be the squad's final flight through Kamloops in their current aircraft. The team landing at YKA around 10:30 yesterday morning for a brief refueling stop following performances at the Abbotsford Air Show in White Rock. Prior to landing, the Jets did perform a formation flyover the city, potentially paying respects to Captain Jen Casey, who was killed in a crash in Kamloops 4 years ago. The team preparing to retire its fleet of CT-114 Tudor jets at the end of the current season. The transition to the new prop-driven Siskin II aircraft means the aerobatic team will be grounded for training until the early 2030s. Well, yesterday was likely the last local appearance for the Tudors. The Jets could potentially make one more final refueling stop in Kamloops this October as they transit home to Moose Jaw from their final show in California. Tips or thoughts? NLNews at RadioNL.com. Send them to us directly. Your weather coming up next.

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3: For some reason, a yellow warning is still in effect for air quality here in the Kamloops area, even though the AHQI, the Air Health Quality Index, sitting at 1 as of this morning. We are looking at the possibility of shower activity hanging through the day with us today here in Kamloops, mostly in the afternoon and this evening. High of 30 degrees with the overnight temperatures down to about 15, possible thunder showers throughout the evening as well. As we get into your weekend, though, we're looking at mostly sunshine for tomorrow. High of 31 under mostly clear skies. Lows tomorrow night down to 13 degrees. We've got another 31 day ahead of us under mostly sunshine on Sunday as well. As we get into the work week Monday, temperatures will stay in and around that 30 and 31 area. 31 degrees under a mix of sun and cloud, the call right now for Monday. As we get into Tuesday, it's partly cloudy and 30 degrees. A similar forecast for Wednesday, 30 degrees under partly cloudy skies. And Thursday, why not? 30 degrees under, again, a mix of sun and cloud.
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5: Paul James with you from the NL Sports Desk. The Blue Jays missing out on a chance to sweep their four-game series against the Boston Red Sox yesterday after being shut out 7-0 at Rogers Center. Jays starter Max Scherzer pitched pretty well. He would give up a solo home run to Wilson Contreras in the first inning before shutting down the Boston offense for the rest of the five innings of his work, only giving up two more hits. However, the Jays' bats were completely silenced by Boston starter Peyton Tolle, who limited the Jays to just two hits over eight dominant innings. The game itself blown wide open in the top of the eighth when sidearm reliever Chase Lee entered in the game with the bases loaded and surrendered a grand slam to Caleb Durbin. Manager John Snyder says he brought Lee in hoping for a ground ball to escape the jam, but the pitch selection ultimately cost them.
6: Just trying to, you know, keep the game there really with, you know, with Chase trying to get a ground ball and, you know, just matchup wise, right-hander on deck. I know, you know, big league hitters are good. You know, I hate when decisions backfire. I think he went sweeper for the grand slam, just trying to get the ball on the ground, hoping that he threw a sinker there, but give credit to him for putting a good swing on a hanger.
5: Despite the loss, the Jays still just two games back of the final American League wildcard spot as they prepare to play host to the New York Yankees this afternoon. First pitch right here on Radio NL coming up at 4 this afternoon. You're going to have all three of those Jays-Yankees games this weekend. Your BC Lions are riding a wave of momentum after securing a third straight victory last night in Calgary. Quarterback Nathan Rourke throwing for over 300 yards and a pair of TDs to help guide the Leos to a 30-26 comeback win over the Stamps at McMahon Stadium. Lions defense sealing the deal late in the fourth quarter, picking off Calgary backup Josh Love in the end zone after starting pivot Vernon Adams Jr. would go down with injury. Following a sluggish start that saw BC held to negative rushing yards in the first half, Nathan Rourke says the team finally starting to find its rhythm.
7: I think we're trending upwards for sure. We got a lot of things to clean up, which is a good thing. We haven't peaked quite yet. So we're going to enjoy this one, but then we're going to look at how we can get better and what we can do to beat the Riders in the next week.
5: The win bumping the 4-5 Lions into a tie for fourth place in the West with Winnipeg, though the Blue Bombers could reclaim sole possession of that spot. And they host the winless Ottawa Red Blacks tonight. Canada's tennis champion for 2026 being crowned. Ben Shelton of the U.S. taking the men's title in straight sets over fellow countryman Brandon Nakashima for second straight National Bank Open title. Poland's Iga Swiatek taking the women's honors in Toronto after she bested Kazakhstan's Elena Rybakina in straight sets. Taking aim at expanding pickleball in Kamloops, Councillor Bill Sarai championing a notice of motion at the council session this week to see if expanding current tennis courts and outdoor lacrosse boxes for shared use might be feasible. Sarai taking his notice of motion a step further, though.
8: Council directs city staff to continue

0: public celebration. Free tickets will be handed out, and then 100 lucky ticket holders will be selected from the crowd to take a photo with Logan and the cup, along with up to 6 people. Note, no autographs will take place at the public event at Riverside Park from 3:30 to 6, which will feature speakers, a special live interview with Logan on the stage of the Bandshell, and a group photo with everybody in attendance. Sunday will be an action-packed day with Logan and Lord Stanley. Several public and private events have been planned, with the first stop beginning at 9 a.m. John Keane, NL Sports.
1: And finally, in the pool, Summer McIntosh quickly making her way back to the podium. 19-year-old Canadian swimming sensation leading all the way to win the 400-meter individual medley at the Pan Pacific Championship in California. McIntosh, 3-time Olympic gold medalist, bouncing back after finishing second in the 200-meter freestyle. And that is the latest from the NL Sports Desk.
2: When you want to be heard, sometimes someone needs to do the talking for you. And that's where we come in. 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
1: We're just talking about marketplace stories and whatever. It's Craigslist, Kijiji, whatever it is. Yeah. You're selling stuff online. Do you have any horror stories? And oh my God, there are some, not necessarily horror stories. It could be a funny story too, but this is a horror story. Lisa texted in, I personally haven't had a bad experience, but my husband bought a sea can. He paid up front, then the day of delivery, the remainder. When we went to arrange delivery, the ad was up and gone. Just like that, we were out $300.
2: Brutal.
1: My brother then bought a bedroom set. And when he got it home, they set it up. A couple days later, his wife noticed he had small red bumps all over his body. Yeah, bed bugs.
2: No.
1: Even saying the words creeped me out. They pulled apart the wood on the frame and it was crawling. Oh, my God.
2: The worst. This is why you never buy bedding from Facebook Marketplace.
1: I would have a nervous breakdown.
2: Don't do it.
1: Nervous breakdown. That is like literally bed bugs psychologically damaging.
2: Jillian joining us. She sent us a picture of her dress. Tell us the story about
1: the dress.
2: What happened with you in Facebook Marketplace and the dress.
3: So I posted that dress on Facebook Marketplace that I wore in a photo shoot with my son.
2: Okay.
3: I actually put like an emoji over my face. Like I put a heart over my face, but you could like still see my hair and stuff. And I had this man message and ask, first he was like interested in the dress, it made it seem like, and then he proceeded to ask if I came with the dress. And I was like, no. And then he's like, well, if I don't come with the dress not included, could he purchase time with me?
2: Okay.
1: What a perv. He didn't even see your face.
2: like that matters.
1: No, he's just going on the bod and the dress like, I like that. That's creepy.
3: Yeah, so I was like, no. And then I blocked him.
2: And then we ended up married and had two kids. Yeah. Lived happily ever after.
3: Yeah, no.
2: It's quite the romantic love story.
1: I left my husband for him because he showed me more attention.
3: Yeah. I mean, what a pickup line.
0: 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Not even a you should see them now. Actually, you should see us now. 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
1: Good morning. I'm Paul James with the latest from the NL Newsroom. A public meeting set to be held this afternoon for the displaced residents of Clinton, 3 weeks to the day the village in the Southern Cariboo was ordered evacuated as the threat of the now massive wildfire bared down on the community. The online meeting is being billed by the village as a way to prepare the nearly 700 people eventually heading back home of some of the unpleasant realities ahead of them. Clinton's chief administrator, Brian Doddridge, telling Radio NL that one of the biggest challenges is the physical damage done to properties and the landscape of the area surrounding Clinton, which he says mostly survived the fire.
2: It's different in the village and out of the village. Within the village itself, people are not going to notice much of a difference. Our fire crews and BC Wildfire were incredibly successful in being able to save structures inside the village proper. Some of the access areas leading into the village, though, are another story.
1: Doddridge saying that while an exact time for a return can't be narrowed down just yet, he says they do expect to get folks back into Clinton very soon, noting residents are likely to face a boil water advisory when they return as the water system goes through a clearing process. Another large concern, the state in which people are going to find their homes as the Pear Lake fire cut power to the village and the surrounding area at the same time the evacuation order was first issued, leaving fridges and freezers full of meat and other perishables in plus 30 degree temperatures for 2 weeks until power was restored last weekend. Officials in the Okanagan say the main highway through the Summerland area is now open. Despite the wildfire that burned through that region, every exit of the highway was blocked off with pylons, including entrances to local businesses, but some staffed by security guards to prevent people from pulling off the road. Signage directing residents with temporary access permits where they could turn off to get into evacuated neighborhoods in Summerland. The Wildfire Service says the Bald Range wildfire has grown to cover more than 190 square kilometers in size. New leader of Centre BC preparing to launch a provincial listening tour that's going to bring him through Kamloops next week. Mike Bernier to kick off his pickup tour in his home region of Dawson Creek this coming Wednesday before making his way down to Kamloops the next day, Thursday, August the 20th. The former BC Liberal cabinet minister says he's designed the tour around the concept of tailgate town halls, giving him mobility to change plans on the fly if needed. Bernier says while fundraising and party signups part of the effort, he contends the main goal is to take the pulse of the electorate.
3: The next step has to take place, and that's doing exactly what I said we would do, is getting out and just hearing from people and seeing what some of the issues are, what they would like to see changed in the province of British Columbia, or what's working for that matter. And so we're hitting the road starting next week, and we're going to be going right across basically from tip to tip.
1: Centre BC currently working to build up its base ahead of the next provincial election, which isn't due to take place for a couple more years unless the premier calls a snap election. Recent data from 604 polling shows the nascent party starting to become noticed, but still sitting just 2.2% support among decided voters. Folks here in Kamloops treated to a surprise flyover yesterday morning of what was likely to mark the end of an era for the Canadian Forces Snowbirds. The aerobatic squadron making an unannounced refueling stop at YKA just after 10:30 yesterday morning following recent performances down in White Rock and Abbotsford. The visit expected to be the final time that the team flies its iconic CT-114 Tudor jets into Kamloops. The Snowbirds scheduled to be grounded after this season until the early 2030s as pilots transition to the new propeller-driven Siskin II aircraft. New date and a new headline act for a revived Heartland Country Music Festival in Sun Peaks. Organizers have landed on the Friday and Saturday of Labor Day long weekend, September 5th and 6th. On top of the new date, Naomi Krasinski, Executive Director of Tourism Sun Peaks, says they've also had to make some adjustments to the lineup.
4: We wanted to move into September, and we had a couple dates in September, so we were working to say, can we get all four of those artists to transfer to the new dates? And in neither scenario were we able to find a perfect fit, so we had to make a decision. So that led to welcoming the Washboard Union to this year's lineup.
1: The Washboard Union to replace George Canyon in the lineup. Move comes after officials at Sun Peaks decided this past weekend wasn't a good fit for the inaugural festival, given the wildfire situation in the Okanagan and elsewhere. Those who had tickets for the original festival will still see them honored, with additional tickets also being made available. WestJet not immediately commenting on a BC court's approval of a $4.5 million class action lawsuit over workplace harassment. Airline has said it is committed to maintaining a safe and harassment-free work environment. JFK Law says on its website the settlement applies to more than 3,400 current and former female flight attendants who worked for WestJet between April 4th of 2014 and February the 28th of 2021. Tips or thoughts? NLNews@RadioNL.com. You can send them to us directly. Your weather is coming up next.
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1: AQI levels at the minimum, yet we're still in a yellow warning for air quality from Environment Canada. Regardless, 30 degrees expected for us today here in Kamloops, with a chance of shower activity increasing this afternoon. Possible thunder shower activity mixed in there as well into the early evening, with a low down to 15. As we get into tomorrow, the start of your weekend Saturday, looking pretty nice. Mostly sunshine and a high of 31. We'll have a clear sky day on Sunday as well. Again, a high of 31 degrees. Low 30 is the theme for us as we work our way into next week as well. We've got a 31-degree day expected on Monday, with increasing cloud on Monday evening. The cloudy skies will stick with us through the rest of the week as well. Not quite sure if we'll see any rain mixed in there, but 30 degrees expected on Tuesday under partly cloudy skies, partly cloudy, and 30 once again on Wednesday. Similar forecast coming our way on Thursday as well. Partly cloudy and 30 degrees.
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1: Paul James with you from the NL Sports Desk. A rung up the ladder in the CFL West for your BC Lions here on Radio NL last night. Lions at McMahon Stadium for a clash with the Calgary Stampeders, edging the Stamps 30-26. Calgary would lose starting QB Vernon Adams Jr. to injury and would see backup Josh Love go 6-for-10, but with one critical interception, which came as the Stamps were pressing for the touchdown as time was running out in the fourth quarter, securing BC the victory, their third in a row. Lions finding themselves down through the first half after Calgary jumped out to an early 9-0 lead in the first quarter. QB Nathan Rourke, who threw for just over 300 yards, including a pair of TD tosses, says they realized they were missing something in the offense when they came into the dressing room and realized that they were a negative one as far as yards rushing is concerned.
9: Buck talks about it every week, about being physical and physicality. And the guys up front, you know, they flipped the switch, and they chose that, you know, they were going to, you know, they were going to determine the line of scrimmage and how tough the game was going to be. And they really took it to them. So hats off to them. They followed the ball. They pushed the pile.
1: Lions would end up with 152 yards on the ground in total. Lions, now 4-5 on the season, move ahead of Calgary into fourth in the CFL West standings, tied with Winnipeg on 8 points, though that is likely to change tonight as the Blue Bombers host the winless Ottawa Redblacks for their game in hand. Up next for the Lions, a matchup with the West-leading Saskatchewan Roughriders at BC Place, August the 23rd. That is a Sunday game. Riders are in Hamilton on Saturday, while Edmonton tied with the Riders with 12 points, but having played an extra game at home to the Argos Saturday as well. NFL, Fernando Mendoza throwing his first professional touchdown pass as the Las Vegas Raiders fell 27-14 to the Arizona Cardinals in preseason action. Number one pick at this year's draft, finishing 10-for-16, threw for 97 yards, including a short TD pass to Jack Besh. Toronto Blue Jays will look to try and get back on track this afternoon here on Radio NL, up against another AL East opponent. This in the form of the New York Yankees at Rogers Centre. Start of a three-game set against the Bronx Bombers that'll get underway at 4 here on Radio NL. Comes after the Jays failed to take the four-game sweep against the Boston Red Sox. Did it in pretty dramatic fashion. Jays veteran starter Max Scherzer would give up a Wilson Contreras home run in the first inning, but then only allow two more hits in the five innings that he would work. It would stay a one-run game up until the top of the eighth, when sidearm righty Chase Lee was on the mound for the Jays, and the bases were jacked.
10: I mean, he was minus a couple first leadoff walks. I mean, he was in and around the zone, and we were making quick outs. You know, he was kind of crowding us with cut and four-seamer, cutter. He's got a good fastball. He's pitching really well. He's He's kind of on a heater right now.
1: Despite the loss, the Jays' recent hot streak now has them 2 games back of the American League's third and final wild card berth. The Yankees have control of the first wild card spot, 6.5 games back of the Tampa Bay Rays, who were off yesterday but are on a 9-game winning streak. Well, if you are part of the thousands expected to be at Riverside Park this coming Sunday for Logan Stankov and Stanley Cup celebration, a few things you should be aware of. NL's John Keane.
11: The countdown is on for the Stanley Cup to arrive in Kamloops, and that goes with a massive public event set for Riverside Park, where fans are expected to gather from 3:30 to 6 in front of the Riverside Band Shell. There will be free tickets handed out at the event, where 100 lucky ticket holders will be selected to take a photo with Logan and the Cup, along with up to 6 people. Note, no autographs will take place during the public event. There will be guest speakers and a special live interview with Logan on stage during the proceedings. The Stanley Cup itinerary Sunday morning begins at 9 with several personal stops planned, along with a visit to St. Anne's Academy and the Royal Inland Hospital. John Keane, NL Sports.
1: Over to tennis, where Ben Shelton, getting used to winning north of the border, 23-year-old American topping fellow countryman Brandon Nakashima in straight sets to claim his second consecutive National Bank Open tennis tournament title in Montreal last night. Shelton also taking last year's crown in Toronto and is the first repeat men's winner since Rafael Nadal in 2019. Iga Swiatek has her first victory of the year, the six-time Grand Slam winner, cruising past Elena Rybakina in straight sets in Toronto to become the National Bank Open women's singles champ, also her first tournament win in Canada. Well, expanding the pickleball footprint in Kamloops, City Councilor Bill Sarai bringing forth a notice of motion at Tuesday's council session to look at expanding current facilities into more pickleball courts.
12: Therefore, be it resolved that council direct city staff to review the utilization of the 18 existing outdoor tennis courts and identify opportunities for shared use pickleball court markings and programming at locations where tennis court demand and usage patterns would support such an arrangement.
1: Sarai also wants to look at current outdoor lacrosse and ball hockey boxes to determine their suitability for shared space and potential city-owned land for the development of an indoor pickleball facility. Pickleball, one of the fastest-growing sports in North America, the local club says they just don't have enough courts to facilitate demand. Council expected to vote on the notice of motion at the next open meeting on September the 1st. Nick Taylor from Abbotsford, the top Canadian, 1 under heading into the second round of the PGA Tour's playoff opening FedEx St. Jude Championship. Sudarshan Yelamarju of Mississauga, Ontario, even yesterday. Corey Connors from Ontario also won over Jordan Spieth, 5 under, and is in a 4-way tie for the lead. That is the latest from the NL Sports Desk.
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1: Y'all ready?
2: Let's go. The Insider. Now that's entertainment. The Insider with Randy Chase.
3: Selena Gomez and her mom kind of in some hot water. This is pretty bad, actually. They're in trouble with the law. We're going to get to that story that's gotten pretty big over the last 24 hours. That's coming up. But first, Nicole Kidman is opening up about her marriage to Keith Urban and her past marriage to Tom Cruise. She's getting pretty candid about those two very public, I should say marriages, but divorces, really, in a new interview with British Vogue. So in the interview, Nicole was asked whether going through her split from Tom helped prepare her at all for her more recent divorce from Keith Urban. And apparently she says, no, not really. It's all new every time. That's a good question to get. Hey, do you think because you failed at your first marriage, the second one's a little easier on you? I'd be like, no, thanks for asking, though. She also admitted to thinking her life would look very different right now because she was married to Keith for 20 years, but admits she loves now going clubbing as a single woman. Yeah, she goes clubbing. She goes for dinner at 10:30 when in Europe, and at 1 a.m. hits the club with her girlfriends while wearing a wig and sunglasses so nobody knows it's Nicole Kidman, and dances the night away. Keep in mind, Nicole Kidman is almost 60 years old. She's 59 years old, and she's out clubbing, going for dinner at 10:30 p.m. That is dedication. There's no way I'd ever be able to do that. You could check out the whole interview in British Vogue. One of my favorite shows growing up, and I'll say it to the day I die, Roseanne. Roseanne is part of my childhood. It's probably one of my favorite shows of all time. It's also what started my lifetime crush on John Goodman. Don't ask. I don't have daddy issues. I don't know why. I just love the man. Anyways, Roseanne came back. They did the reboot, and then she was canceled. And 8 years after Roseanne Barr was fired from her own TV show, Michael Fishman, who played her son DJ, recently said ABC was right to cancel the Roseanne reboot after her controversial tweet about former Obama advisor Valerie Jarrett came out. But Roseanne's real-life son, Jake Pentland, is now firing back. He claims the cast conspired to take the show away from his mom, Roseanne, and did not give her a chance to even publicly defend herself. And he had a pretty brutal message for Michael Fishman, a.k.a. DJ. He told TMZ, "I wish him good luck in finding work one day." That was a dig. Well, it's true. What else have you seen Michael Fishman in? Everyone else seems to have had quite a career. Not so much Michael Fishman, so maybe this guy's onto something? I don't know. And Selena Gomez and her mom, Mandy Chiffy, are now facing a pretty serious lawsuit. This is over their mental health company. It's called Wondermind. Investors are basically saying that they misled them and they thought they were putting money into a business that was healthy behind the scenes and doing financially well when it wasn't. And a lot of the attention is now falling on Selena's mom, Mandy Chiffy. An investigation was done last year and people that worked there said the place was chaotic and that Selena Gomez's mom was a hot mess, basically. There were also much more serious allegations that Mandy used drugs or medications at work and sometimes appeared drowsy. Allegations Mandy has strongly denied, saying disgruntled former employees were just spreading lies about her. Probably not. This is getting ugly. I wonder what Selena Gomez is going to say. Maybe that's why her mom has been posting all this cryptic stuff on Instagram. Selena Gomez is all about mental health, so it's very shocking to hear these allegations. So we'll see what happens and what she's going to put out. Obviously, her publicist is probably working on a really good response to this lawsuit. I'm Randy. That's your Insider.
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1: Good morning. I'm Paul James with the latest from the NL Newsroom. A new and more stark reality set to greet residents of the village of Clinton upon their return home, which could be coming very soon. A virtual town hall meeting scheduled for this afternoon, which the village is putting on to prepare folks for what they're about to see upon their return. Village Chief Administrator Brian Doddridge telling Radio NL, this includes many burned out properties and landscapes surrounding Clinton, but at the same time, virtually no damage inside the village proper itself. Doddridge says one thing each homeowner will have to contend with are fridges and freezers, which went through plus 30 degree temperatures and no electricity for about 2 weeks before BC Hydro was able to restore power last weekend. Clinton does not have door-to-door garbage pickup, and the TNRD's landfills won't accept freezers and fridges that have rotting food in them.
2: We're seeing what we can do from more of a grassroots perspective, getting locals to help neighbors, maybe getting a crew of people in town, volunteers to kind of go around and help seniors. But as it currently stands, it is going to be up to the property owner to clean their fridge or freezer.
1: Doddridge says the information session meant to remind residents as well that while the village proper may be a happy place to return to, their enthusiasm when they do return needs to be moderated, as many of their friends and neighbors who live beyond the invisible border may have lost everything. One person being arrested in Princeton for allegedly starting a fire in an open area of that community. Mounties say that given the extreme wildfire risk, police will be taking a zero-tolerance stance on any actions that may spark new blazes. The arrest taking place reportedly on Sunday when Princeton RCMP were called to an area near Similkameen Avenue where a small fire was discovered and quickly extinguished by firefighters. Police then worked with witnesses to identify a suspect who was arrested and released on conditions. Mounties say any fire starts will receive investigators' full attention given the wildfire risk. Meantime, more wildfires breaking out across Europe.
3: Firefighters in central England, France, Italy, Spain, and further east are struggling against multiple fires as a new wave of record-breaking heat bakes areas over Europe, a task further complicated by exceptionally parched landscapes. All 1,800 residents of the village of Gehr in Germany's North Rhine-Westphalia state have been evacuated after a wildfire in a nearby forest threatened to reach their homes. And in Croatia, 14 people have been hospitalized, of whom 7 remain in life-threatening condition early Friday from a fire that raged overnight by the coastal town of Omis, forcing more than 1,000 people to evacuate their homes. And in Spain, historical artifacts have been swiftly removed from the monastery of San Juan de la Pena and taken for safekeeping as a wildfire advances on the site. I'm Charles Tillethesma.
1: And down in the States, just days after classes had begun, a pair of schools in Santa Fe, New Mexico, placed on lockdown yesterday. Not a shooter on the loose this time.
4: A devastating drought across New Mexico and wildfires raging beyond the city limits have driven wildlife into population centers.
5: Over the last several days, we've had at least 4 to 5 reports involving bear activity.
4: Santa Fe Deputy Police Chief Lawrence Barnett says a bear was spotted Thursday near a pair of schools.
5: Both schools were placed in the shelter in place.
4: The bear was later shot with a tranquilizer, loaded onto a truck, and relocated outside of town. Jim Ryan, ABC News.
1: Back here in BC, where the commanding officer for the BC RCMP has been relieved of his duties after unspecified allegations dating back some 10 years. Mounties say allegations against Dwayne McDonald date back to between 2016 and 2018, when he served as the officer in charge of the Surrey RCMP detachment. Police are not providing any specifics, but say the allegations were recently brought to their attention and investigations are ongoing. McDonald was appointed deputy commissioner in 2021. The Parole Board of Canada says high-risk sex offender here in BC has to remain under supervision for at least another year.
6: The board says 60-year-old Randall Hopley's supervision order will be in effect for another year, although his ankle bracelet has been removed and his curfew extended by an hour. Hopley has been in the national spotlight several times, including when he abducted a 3-year-old boy from a British Columbia home in 2011, only to return the child days later. He also walked away from a residential facility in May of last year, setting off a countrywide manhunt. The board saying that proved again that Hopley can't follow his long-term supervision orders. Don Mitchell, The Canadian Press.
1: To politics, where Centre BC leader Mike Bernier expected to make a stop over here in Kamloops next Thursday as part of a province-wide tour aimed at building up his party's profile. The pickup tour will see Bernier host a series of informal town halls and gatherings as he travels from the Peace region down to Victoria. While the primary focus is on courting voters who feel politically homeless, Bernier says he's also keeping the door open for any chats which he may or may not have with current members of the legislature. Bernier, a former BC Liberal colleague of now BC Conservative MLA Peter Milibar, and former Kamloops South MLA Todd Stone, who's now the president of the Association of Mineral Exploration, a lobby group for the mining sector, after Stone decided not to run in the last election.
7: I've already talked with quite a few different MLAs. Whether they want to meet or not is yet to be seen. Let's just say that I'm trying to be respectful of the sitting MLAs in the regions. And, I'm texting them and letting them know that I'll be in their region. If they'd like to sit down, absolutely, I'd love to share a beer with Peter and with Todd. I know Todd's not around all the time that nary anymore.
1: Centre BC is in the process of trying to bolster up its base. As of March of this year, the party reports only having 8 riding associations established among the 93 electoral ridings here in BC, with the only one in the interior in West Kelowna, Peachland. The iconic Tudor jets, flown by the Canadian Forces Snowbirds, have likely touched down in Kamloops for the final time. The squadron making an unannounced pit stop at the Kamloops Airport yesterday morning to refuel after wrapping up shows in Abbotsford and White Rock. Before landing, the team did fly a formation over the city, a move that could be in honor of Captain Jen Casey. The public affairs officer was killed in Kamloops during the team's Operation Inspiration tour during the COVID pandemic in 2020. The jets departing just before 1 yesterday, marking what is expected to be the end of the 1960s-era aircraft's presence in local skies here in the Kamloops area. The military are retiring the Tudor jets at the end of the season, meaning that the Snowbirds will be completely grounded until the early 2030s, while crews train up on the replacement Siskin II propeller planes. The only potential return for the current fleet would be a brief refueling stop sometime in October, October 11th or beyond, when the team flies back to Saskatchewan following their season finale in Sacramento, California. In the States, the top Democrat on the Armed Services Committee, sending a letter to U.S. Defense Secretary Pete Hegseth and the acting Navy Secretary, demanding more information about the extended deployment of the USS Abraham Lincoln amid the war in Iran. Correspondent Martha Raddatz with more from Washington.
8: Democratic lawmakers are demanding answers following alarming reports of poor conditions on the carrier, including extreme exhaustion, plummeting morale, and mounting mental health strains. An Air Force veteran sharing photos of paltry meals, photos that he says were sent by a crew member on the ship back in April.
1: Democrat Richard Blumenthal demanding answers about why the ship has not made it to port. Suggestions are that the U.S. military is now sending in the USS George Washington to replace the Abraham Lincoln on its current assignment. We're now learning some more details about a terrifying moment. A passenger was partially sucked out of a plane window on a flight into Greece last month.
9: A new NTSB report laying out what happened on that Ryanair flight, starting right at takeoff with abnormal engine vibrations. Then, about 9 minutes after taking off, the crew hearing a loud bang. The NTSB saying multiple engine fan blades broke, puncturing the plane in at least 2 places and knocking out that window.
1: That is reporter Matt Rivers. Sources close to the case saying the man that some have dubbed the healthcare Robin Hood, Luigi Mangione, might be prepared to plead guilty today in the federal case against him for the killing in late 2024 of United Healthcare CEO Brian Thompson in New York. Reporter Aaron Katirsky outside federal court in Lower Manhattan.
10: Mangione has his admirers who defend him and the murder he's accused of committing. But vigilante justice is a crime, and prosecutors have expressed confidence in the case.
1: Mangione accused of stalking Brian Thompson, then firing bullets into the CEO's back as he made his way into an investors' meeting in New York. A motivation for the alleged attack by Mangione has not been made clear, though he is believed to have had grievances with UnitedHealthcare's insurance coverage for chronic pain that the young man reportedly had been paying out of pocket to deal with. Back here at home, an effort by municipal officials in Sun Peaks to get the country music festival scene going in that community being revived after canceling the Heartland Country Festival, which was supposed to have taken place this past weekend. It's now been rescheduled to the Labor Day long weekend. Naomi Krasinski is with Tourism Sun Peaks, says the event will run on Friday, September the 5th, and Saturday, September the 6th. She says they were looking at a couple of different dates.
11: In neither scenario were we able to find a perfect fit, so we had to make a decision. So that led to welcoming the Washboard Union to this year's lineup. So now Friday, September 4th, is the Washboard Union will headline with Doc Walker opening. And then on Saturday, September 5th, Tyler Joe Miller will headline with Dawson Gray opening.
1: Tickets for the original show are still going to be honored, with more tickets also being made available. Well, forget back to school season. Apparently major retailers in the States already rolling out Halloween displays.
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1: That is reporter Elizabeth Schulze. 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Your weather coming up next.
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1: My guess is at this point that the button must be stuck or something. Environment Canada sticking with a yellow alert for air quality here in the Kamloops area, even though the AHQI, that's Air Health Quality Index, for Kamloops, reading 1 right now. That's the lowest you can have it. Regardless, we are expecting some possible showers this afternoon, with a mix of sun and cloud throughout most of the day leading up to this afternoon, whereas we may see some thundershower activity mixed in there as

0: of sun and cloud. Partly cloudy skies Wednesday and Thursday as well. Around the region this hour, clear water, expecting the possibility of some shower activity throughout the day and the evening. High of 28 there. They're currently sitting at 16. Up the road in Blue River, they've got 11 degrees right now, and it's a mostly sunshine day and 26 for the daytime high. Barrier, as well as Sun Peaks, looking at the possibility of some shower activity later on today. High of 28. No thunder showers expected, though. It's currently 13 in Barrier. Similar forecast for Sun Peaks, but they've got sunshine and 15 at the moment. Ashcroft and Cache Creek, they've still got a yellow alert in effect for wildfire smoke as well. So must be something going on there. We're looking at 16 degrees right now in Ashcroft and Cache Creek. They're looking for a daytime high of 30 with the possibility of some thundershower activity. Salmon Arm and the Shuswap, no yellow alert anymore. They are 28 degrees for their daytime high. It's currently just 12 in the Shuswap. We've got Merritt, the Nicola Valley, with an air quality warning still in effect. Yellow alert. They've got lots of smoke down there, though. Looking at 27 degrees, possible thundershower activity this afternoon. In Merritt, it's just 9 at the moment. Down the coast in Vancouver, they're looking at the chance of rain today as well. 24 for their high. It's currently 17. And here in Kamloops, your daytime high of 30 degrees. Chance of thundershower activity this afternoon. We're currently sitting sunshine, though. Clear skies. And 15.
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0: Paul James with you from the NL Sports Desk. The Blue Jays missing out on a chance to sweep their four-game series against the Boston Red Sox yesterday after being shut out 7-0 at Rogers Center. Jays starter Max Scherzer pitched pretty well. He would give up a solo home run to Wilson Contreras in the first inning before shutting down the Boston offense for the rest of the five innings of his work, only giving up two more hits. However, the Jays' bats were completely silenced by Boston starter Peyton Tolle, who limited the Jays to just two hits over eight dominant innings. The game itself blown wide open in the top of the eighth when sidearm reliever Chase Lee entered in the game with the bases loaded and surrendered a grand slam to Caleb Durbin. Manager John Snyder says he brought Lee in hoping for a ground ball to escape the jam, but the pitch selection ultimately cost them.
3: Just trying to, you know, keep the game there really with, you know, with Chase trying to get a ground ball and, you know, just matchup wise, right-hander on deck. I know, you know, big league hitters are good. You know, I hate when decisions backfire. I think he went sweeper for the grand slam, just trying to get the ball on the ground, hoping that he threw a sinker there, but give credit to him for putting a good swing on a hanger.
0: Despite the loss, the Jays still just two games back of the final American League wildcard spot as they prepare to play host to the New York Yankees this afternoon. First pitch right here on Radio NL coming up at 4 this afternoon. We're going to have all three of those Jays-Yankees games this weekend. Elsewhere, the Milwaukee Brewers rallying in the ninth inning to come back and beat the LA Dodgers 5-4, holding on to the best record in the National League as a result. Go ahead. Hit in the top of the ninth was a Jake Bowers RBI single with two out.
4: Ground ball right side, base hit. Cherio around third, he will score. Mitchell's headed to third, he'll make it there. Jake Bowers delivers, it's 5-4 Milwaukee. Just served it through the right side, past the shift. The Brewers have scored three times on five hits in the ninth inning.
0: Despite the Dodgers' recent slump, just 4-6 in the last 10, they are now just two games behind the Brew Crew for top spot in the National League, but more importantly, half a game back of the Atlanta Braves, who lead the NL East. The top two division winners do get a bye through the first round of the playoffs, while the third-place finisher among the division winners does have to battle the lowest wildcard holder in each league in the first round. Your BC Lions riding a wave of momentum after securing a third straight victory last night in Calgary. Quarterback Nathan Rourke throwing for over 300 yards and a pair of TDs to help guide the Leos to a 30-26 comeback win over the Stamps at McMahon Stadium. Lions defense sealing the deal late in the fourth quarter, picking off Calgary backup Josh Love in the end zone after starting pivot Vernon Adams Jr. would go down with injury. Following a sluggish start that saw BC held to negative rushing yards in the first half, Nathan Rourke says the team finally starting to find its rhythm.
5: I think we're trending upwards, for sure. We got a lot of things to clean up, which is a good thing. We haven't peaked quite yet. So we're going to enjoy this one, but then we're going to look at how we can get better. And-

0: what we can do to beat the Riders in the next week.
1: The win bumping the 4-5 Lions into a tie for fourth place in the West with Winnipeg, though the Blue Bombers could reclaim sole possession of that spot. And they host the winless Ottawa Red Blacks tonight. Over to action from the NFL, where was rookie Pittsburgh Steelers QB Drew Aller throwing for a pair of touchdowns, running one in himself, as the Steelers would beat the Green Bay Packers in preseason action 28-9. Aller's rushing touchdown coming in the third quarter on a 3-yard trot.
2: Aller gets a snap. Will keep and will go into the end zone. Fake to the left, back to the right. It's a Pittsburgh Steelers touchdown for Drew Aller.
3: Stop peeking in the backfield, defender.
1: The game, the first for new Steelers head coach Mike McCarthy as he took on his old team. Canada's tennis champion for 2026 being crowned. Ben Shelton of the U.S. taking the men's title in straight sets over fellow countryman Brandon Nakashima for second straight National Bank Open title. Poland's Iga Swiatek taking the women's honors in Toronto after she bested Kazakhstan's Elena Rybakina in straight sets. Taking aim at expanding pickleball in Kamloops, Councillor Bill Sarai championing a notice of motion at the council session this week to see if expanding current tennis courts and outdoor lacrosse boxes for shared use might be feasible. Sarai taking his notice of motion a step further, though.
4: Council directs city staff to continue to work collaboratively with the Kamloops Pickleball Club Association to identify and evaluate city-owned lands or other suitable sites that may be appropriate for future development of a dedicated indoor pickleball facility and identify potential partnership opportunities to advance such a project.
1: Sarai, hoping that city staff will check in with the feasibility, estimated cost, timelines, and implementation of sharing current outdoor courts with the pickleball community. Council expected to vote on said motion September the 1st. Well, a countdown on for Logan Stankoven and the Stanley Cup event at Riverside Park coming up on Sunday. Our John Keane with more on what you can expect and some things to keep in mind as well.
5: They're expecting thousands inside Riverside Park Sunday at the Band Shell for Logan Stankoven and the Stanley Cup public celebration. Free tickets will be handed out, and then 100 lucky ticket holders will be selected from the crowd to take a photo with Logan and the cup, along with up to 6 people. Note, no autographs will take place at the public event at Riverside Park from 3:30 to 6, which will feature speakers, a special live interview with Logan on the stage at the Band Shell, and a group photo with everybody in attendance. Sunday will be an action-packed day with Logan and Lord Stanley. Several public and private events have been planned, with the first stop beginning at 9 a.m. John Keane, NL Sports.
1: And finally, in the pool, Summer McIntosh quickly making her way back to the podium. 19-year-old Canadian swimming sensation leading all the way to win the 400-meter individual medley at the Pan Pacific Championship in California. McIntosh, 3-time Olympic gold medalist, bouncing back after finishing second in the 200-meter freestyle. And that is the latest from the NL Sports Desk.
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1: New figures on retail sales showing them slipping 0.6% last month from a revised gain of plus 2% in June from the U.S. Commerce Department, putting a bit of a scare, if you will, into the markets in New York, where the Dow is down just 73 points, about less than 0.25% down. We've got the broad-based S&P 500 down 10, the NASDAQ shedding 80 points at the moment. Now, here in Canada, the S&P TSX sort of following suit on what is relatively quiet market activity thus far on this Friday in Toronto. The S&P TSX off 104 points, or just over 0.25% down to 36,654. Some of your movers here today in Canada, including Cenovus Energy shares, the most actively traded on relatively muted volume, actually quite quiet. quiet right now in Toronto. Cenovus Energy shares up about 1.75%. We've got Whitecap Resource shares up about 1.25%. On the positive as well, Equinox Gold up about 2.5%. Beta Gold Corporation up about 1.33%. On the spot market, as far as gold price is concerned, it's rising, up $38 to $4,388 per ounce. We've got West Texas Intermediate for September delivery up 53 cents per barrel to $81.78. Western Canada Select, Calgary's price for the U.S. market, big drop on this Friday, down about 3%, $1.99 to $63.55. And then the Canadian dollar making a nice little jump against the greenback, up 28 basis points to 72.06 cents U.S., above that 72 cent threshold.
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7: A lot of parents have checklists of things they want for their newborn before it actually arrives. Yeah. Your story was different because you didn't have a lot of time to prepare. You didn't have 9 months to prepare for a baby to come, okay?
9: No, we had no clue we were going to be adopting a baby.
7: Exactly.
9: In the system, they said eight-year-olds are the average age in care.
7: Sure, and then suddenly you pick up the phone, they're like, we have a baby
9: available
7: for adoption.
9: It's crazy. Eight days, I think, or 9 days.
7: Yeah. So not a lot of time. However, for those who are preparing for their bundle of joy, here's the latest thing that you can do for your unborn baby.
9: Okay.
7: Before it arrives. You can actually reserve your kid's email address now.
9: Okay.
7: Yeah. Parents can now reserve a Proton mail address for their child and keep it sealed. No inbox, no activity logs, no profiling for up to 15 years until the teenager's ready to use it.
9: Can't you just make an email?
7: Well, you could. But it's going to get jam-packed with junk mail and all other other kinds of stuff being sent to that email address until the kid's old enough to use an email, right?
9: So what's the difference? What's this Proton?
7: Proton is based in Switzerland. It uses end-to-end and zero-access encryption for guaranteed private accounts. So basically,
9: there's no spam waiting for them.
7: There's nothing. It's all private. You claim your kid's email address. They send you a voucher for them to activate it years down the road.
9: Who knows if that'll even be a thing years down the road?
7: That's the thing.
9: You know what I mean?
7: It's only a buck. And that is a cover to cover the service, basically, and prevent fraud.
9: Yeah, I think it's a waste of a buck anyways.
7: Well, and
9: what's the point?
7: Do you think your kid's going to like the email address you picked out for them when they're a teenager? Probably not.
9: By the time they're teenagers, email, like I said, is email even going to be a thing? You don't even know.
7: Yeah.
9: If there's going to be some other high-tech way.
7: Sure.
9: It's going to be like a chip in you, and you're just going to get the email to your brain.
7: Yeah, there's a lot of people who still have embarrassing email addresses.
9: Oh, I know. Yeah, when we collect data off listeners when they win a prize, as you know, if
7: what's
9: you've
7: your
9: ever
7: email
9: won,
7: address?
9: Yeah, we always ask your email address, and the best is when they're like, "Oh, do I have to give it to you?" Yes, you do.
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1: Good morning. I'm Paul James with the latest from the NL Newsroom. We are starting to get a better sense of what the nearly 700 people who live in the village of Clinton can expect to see when they return to their community after they were forced from their homes by the now massive Pear Lake wildfire 3 weeks ago. Village Chief Administrator Brian Doddridge says a public information session set for this afternoon meant to prepare residents as to what they can expect when they make their return, which he says will include a scene of burned out properties and landscapes surrounding Clinton, but virtually no damage inside the village proper. As for when that return will happen, Doddridge says they expect it will be very soon, saying final infrastructure inspections and a risk assessment from the Wildfire Service will be key drivers behind local authorities lifting the evacuation order.
2: It is not ultimately BC Wildfire's decision. It is Council's decision. Council has communicated to me their priority of getting people home over making sure everything's perfect when they get here. And so we're going to be doing everything we can to bring people back sooner rather than making sure that all of the services are in place before they get here.
1: Doddridge says locals can expect a return to a boil water advisory as they work to get the water treatment system flushed and at full capacity, as well as fridges and freezers full of spoiled and rotting food. Plus 30-degree heat for 2 weeks in Clinton when it was without electricity will have created a nasty mess which people are being urged to clean up, as the TNRD landfill will not accept appliances filled with rotted meat and other perishables. Doddridge says they're looking at potentially community-wide solutions to that issue, as Clinton doesn't have a curbside garbage pickup option or a sanitation department among the 8 people who make up the municipal staff. Provincial tour being launched by the new leader of Centre BC, Mike Bernier, scheduled to bring his pickup tour through Kamloops on Thursday, that is August the 20th, hosting informal gatherings to hear from local voters. However, the former BC Liberal cabinet minister says he's deliberately keeping his campaign efforts away from communities currently dealing with wildfire evacuation orders.
3: Don't want to make this political at all, in the sense of going into that area when there's so much chaos and trauma and issues that are happening in that area. So, you know, my heart goes out to all those people, and I'll make sure that once life is settled down and gets back to normal, I'll make sure I do another tour through those areas for those people who have asked me to come there.
1: Recent surveys do suggest that Centre BC is starting to be known among provincial voters. A June poll from Vancouver-based Research Co. places the party at just 3% support province-wide, but is garnering enough attention to make it into polling questions. However, the party, still with a lot of work left to do behind the scenes, the latest published data from the party, which does date back to March, shows Centre BC only has riding associations established in 8 of the 93 electoral ridings across the province, with the only one on that list in the interior being Kelowna-Peachland. A former Reform Party leader stepping into the fray ahead of Alberta's fall referendum on potential separation, Preston Manning, headlining a virtual public forum tackling Western Canada's longstanding grievances with Ottawa, set for September the 19th and 20th. Preston Manning will co-chair the sessions along with former BC Premier Gordon Campbell. His events will be an educational exercise to engage voters without partisan political bickering. Following Alberta's vote, Manning says he'll draft a list of recommendations for next steps and share them with legislatures across the West. A revived Heartland Country Music Festival in Sun Peaks, now with an official date and an adapted lineup as well. The inaugural municipal effort to become part of the country music festival scene here in BC, going ahead on September the 5th and 6th, the Friday and Saturday of the Labor Day long weekend. Tourism Sun Peaks Executive Director Naomi Krasinski says with the change in dates, it would look at a couple of original acts running into conflicts with the new dates, so now Washboard Union set to take George Canyon's spot in the lineup. Krasinski says they decided not to go ahead with the show this past weekend given the wildfire situation.
4: At the same time, in our own communities, you know, a festival puts a lot of pressure on the system, so we also were thinking about our own first responders in our community and going, is this the best time to be adding an influx of guests into our region?
1: Those who purchase tickets for the original show will see those tickets honored on the Labor Day weekend. An unannounced visit by the Canadian Armed Forces Snowbirds on Thursday expected to be the squad's final flight through Kamloops in their current aircraft. The team landing at YKA around 10:30 yesterday morning for a brief refueling stop following performances at the Abbotsford Air Show in White Rock. Prior to landing, the Jets did perform a formation fly over the city, potentially paying respects to Captain Jen Casey, who was killed in a crash in Kamloops 4 years ago. The team preparing to retire its fleet of CT-114 Tudor jets at the end of the current season. The transition to the new prop-driven Siskin II aircraft means the aerobatic team will be grounded for training until the early 2030s. Well, yesterday was likely the last local appearance for the Tudors. The Jets could potentially make one more final refueling stop in Kamloops this October as they transit home to Moose Jaw from their final show in California. Tips or thoughts? NLNews@RadioNL.com. Send them to us directly. Your weather coming up next.
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1: AQI levels at the minimum, yet we are still in a yellow warning for air quality from Environment Canada. Regardless, 30 degrees expected for us today here in Kamloops, with a chance of shower activity increasing this afternoon. Possible thunder shower activity mixed in there as well into the early evening, with a low down to 15. As we get into tomorrow, the start of your weekend Saturday, looking pretty nice. Mostly sunshine and a high of 31. We'll have a clear sky day on Sunday as well. Again, a high of 31 degrees. Low 30 is the theme for us as we work our way into next week as well. We've got a 31-degree day expected on Monday with increasing cloud on Monday evening. The cloudy skies will stick with us through the rest of the week as well. Not quite sure if we'll see any rain mixed in there, but 30 degrees expected on Tuesday under partly cloudy skies, partly cloudy, and 30 once again on Wednesday. Similar forecast coming our way on Thursday as well. Partly cloudy and 30 degrees.
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1: Paul James with you from the NL Sports Desk. A rung up the ladder in the CFL West for your BC Lions here on Radio NL last night. Lions at McMahon Stadium for a clash with the Calgary Stampeders, edging the Stamps 30-26. Calgary would lose starting QB Vernon Adams Jr. to injury and would see backup Josh Love go 6-for-10, but with one critical interception, which came as the Stamps were pressing for the touchdown as time was running out in the fourth quarter, securing BC the victory, their third in a row. Lions finding themselves down through the first half after Calgary jumped out to an early 9-0 lead in the first quarter. QB Nathan Rourke, who threw for just over 300 yards, including a pair of TD tosses, says they realized they were missing something in the offense when they came into the dressing room and realized that they were a negative one as far as yards rushing is concerned.
9: Buck talks about it every week, about being physical and physicality. And the guys up front, you know, they flipped the switch, and they chose that, you know, they were going to, you know, they were going to determine the line of scrimmage and how tough the game was going to be. And they really took it to them. So hats off to them. They followed the ball. They pushed the pile.
1: Lions would end up with 152 yards on the ground in total. Lions, now 4-5 on the season, move ahead of Calgary into fourth in the CFL West standings, tied with Winnipeg on 8 points, though that is likely to change tonight as the Blue Bombers host the winless Ottawa Red Blacks for their game in hand. Up next for the Lions, a matchup with the West-leading Saskatchewan Rough Riders at BC Place, August the 23rd. That is a Sunday game. Riders are in Hamilton on Saturday, while Edmonton tied with the Riders with 12 points, but having played an extra game at home to the Argos Saturday as well. NFL, Fernando Mendoza throwing his first professional touchdown pass as the Las Vegas Raiders fell 27-14 to the Arizona Cardinals in preseason action. Number one pick at this year's draft, finishing 10-for-16, threw for 97 yards, including a short TD pass to Jack Besh. Toronto Blue Jays will look to try and get back on track this afternoon here on Radio NL, up against another AL East opponent. This in the form of the New York Yankees at Rogers Center. Start of a three-game set against the Bronx Bombers that'll get underway at 4 here on Radio NL. Comes after the Jays failed to take the four-game sweep against the Boston Red Sox. Did it in pretty dramatic fashion. Jays veteran starter Max Scherzer would give up a Wilson Contreras home run in the first inning, but then only allow two more hits in the five innings that he would work. It would stay a one-run game up until the top of the eighth, when sidearm righty Chase Lee was on the mound for the Jays, and the bases were jacked.
10: I mean, he was minus a couple first leadoff walks. I mean, he was in and around the zone, and we were making quick outs. You know, he was kind of crowding us with cutting four seamer, cutter. He's got a good fastball. He's pitching really well. He's kind of on a heater right now.
1: Despite the loss, the Jays' recent hot streak now has them two games back of the American League's third and final wild card berth. The Yankees have control of the first wild card spot, 6.5 games back of the Tampa Bay Rays, who were off yesterday but are on a 9-game winning streak. Well, if you are part of the thousands expected to be at Riverside Park this coming Sunday for Logan Stankoven's Stanley Cup celebration, a few things you should be aware of. NL's John Keane.
11: The countdown is on for the Stanley Cup to arrive in Kamloops, and that goes with a massive public event set for Riverside Park, where fans are expected to gather from 3:30 to 6 in front of the Riverside Band Shell. There will be free tickets handed out at the event, where 100 lucky ticket holders will be selected to take a photo with Logan in the cup, along with up to 6 people. Note, no autographs will take place during the public event. There will be guest speakers and a special live interview with Logan on stage during the proceedings. The Stanley Cup itinerary Sunday morning begins at 9 with several personal stops planned, along with a visit to St. Anne's Academy and the Royal Inland Hospital. John Keane, NL Sports.
1: Over to tennis, where Ben Shelton, getting used to winning north of the border, 23-year-old American topping fellow countryman Brandon Nakashima in straight sets to claim his second consecutive National Bank Open tennis tournament title in Montreal last night. Shelton also taking last year's crown in Toronto and is the first repeat men's winner since Rafael Nadal in 2019. Iga Swiatek has her first victory of the year, the six-time Grand Slam winner, cruising past Elena Rybakina in straight sets in Toronto to become the National Bank Open women's singles champ, also her first tournament win in Canada. Well, expanding the pickleball footprint in Kamloops, City Councilor Bill Sarai bringing forth a notice of motion at Tuesday's council session to look at expanding current facilities into more pickleball courts.
12: Therefore, be it resolved that council directs city staff to review the utilization of the 18 existing outdoor tennis courts and identify opportunities for shared use pickleball court markings and programming at locations where tennis court demand and usage patterns would support such an arrangement.
1: Sarai also wants to look at current outdoor lacrosse and ball hockey boxes to determine their suitability for shared space and potential city-owned land for the development of an indoor pickleball facility. Pickleball, one of the fastest growing sports in North America, the local club says they just don't have enough courts to facilitate demand. Council expected to vote on the notice of motion at the next open meeting on September the 1st. Nick Taylor from Abbotsford, the top Canadian, 1-under heading into the second round of the PGA Tour's playoff opening FedEx St. Jude Championship. Sudarshan Yalabarju of Mississauga, Ontario, even yesterday. Corey Connors from Ontario also won over Jordan Spieth, 5-under, and is a four-way tie for the lead. That is the latest from the NL Sports Desk.
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1: Talking about email, because there's a company called Proton Mail that will allow you to pick out an email address for your unborn baby.
2: Which is so dumb, because you could pick up any email address you want right now for your unborn baby. And do they need an email?
1: And who knows if we're going to be even using email by that time.
2: Yeah.
1: Right? You never know.
2: Why do you want an email for your baby?
1: Well, when they get older, when they use email.
2: They could pick their own email if that's,
1: Of course, yeah, I know.
2: So weird.
1: Anyway, we're wondering if you have any embarrassing email addresses that you once used. Maybe you still use it today. Got a great text here that said, from Chris, who said, we set up a normal email for each of our kids, and we basically send them pictures and random things of interest, so when they're older, it's like a scrapbook.
2: That's actually a really good idea.
1: It's an awesome idea.
2: Yeah, I love that idea.
1: And we don't get spam that way.
2: Okay, that makes sense. See, if you put it that way, that does make sense.
1: Yes.
2: And they will have that to look forward to, like, when they're older. Like, and you probably forget everything you've sent over the years.
1: Yeah. Some embarrassing email addresses coming through on the text line. What's crack-a-lackin' at gmail.com?
2: No. Yes. Someone that used to work here used to always say that.
1: What's crack-a-lackin'?
2: And I was like, please never say that again.
1: Yeah.
2: Got the cringe chills.
1: Yeah. Bonemaster99 at yahoo.ca.
2: Bonemaster? Oh, wow. Imagine Bone Master applied for a job and you're the boss and you have to look at his resume. I almost might like that guy.
1: Yeah, double cool 92.
2: Double cool?
1: Yeah.
2: Not single?
1: No, double cool.
2: Okay.
1: That's how cool I am. I'm double cool.
2: I'd rather the Bone Master email.
1: Yeah.
2: Okay. I've got one from Lori now.
1: Is this an email address?
2: This is a password.
1: Okay.
2: On an old work computer. So I'll just say this. The password was pen is one.
1: With a space in between.
2: No space.
1: No space?
2: I'm just saying pen is one. And you could put that together and that was her password.
1: Okay.
2: Imagine IT needs to help and you're like, oh no, I have to give them my password.
1: Yeah,
2: how embarrassing.
1: We'd love to unlock your computer. What's your password? Well, it's like you.
2: You've
1: had many embarrassing passwords that you had to pass along to IT people.
2: Just one really embarrassing one, though, that you were in the room for when I had to give the poor IT guy in like Nova Scotia.
1: Yeah.
2: I was like, I can't get into my email. I need to. And he's like, okay, I'm going to reset. Just give me your password. I'll reset. I was like, I don't think I should give it to you. And then I gave it to him and he literally was speechless. He's like, oh. Never talked to that guy again, by the way.
1: No, because I think he went to HR after that.
2: I was written up.
1: I'm pretty sure.
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Hey, wait a minute. Is that a shoulder shimmy you just did to that song on Radio NL? Nice. Very nice. Subtle, but nice.

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1: Good morning. I'm Paul James with the latest from the NL Newsroom. A public meeting set to be held this afternoon for the displaced residents of Clinton, 3 weeks since the village in the southern Cariboo was ordered evacuated as the threat of the now massive Pear Lake wildfire bared down on that community. The online session being billed by the village as a way to prepare the nearly 700 people eventually heading back home to some of the unpleasant realities ahead of them. Clinton's chief administrator, Brian Doddridge, telling Radio NL that one of the biggest challenges, the physical damage done to properties and the landscape of the area surrounding Clinton, which he says did mostly survive the fire, the village.
2: It's different in the village and out of the village. Within the village itself, people are not going to notice much of a difference. Our fire crews and BC Wildfire were incredibly successful in being able to save structures inside the village proper. Some of the access areas leading into the village, though, are another story.
1: Doddridge saying that, well, an exact timeline for the return cannot be narrowed down just yet. He does say that they do expect to get folks back in Clinton very soon, noting that residents likely going to have to face a boil water advisory when they do return as the water system goes through the cleaning process and clearing process. Another large concern, the state in which people are going to find their homes as the Pear Lake fire cut off power to the village and the surrounding area at the same time the evacuation order was issued, leaving fridges and freezers full of meat and other perishables in plus 30 degree temperatures for 2 weeks straight until power was finally restored this past weekend. Well, folks here in Kamloops treated to a bit of a surprise flyover yesterday morning that will likely mark the end of the era of the Canadian Forces Snowbirds in their current rendition. The aerobatic squadron making the unannounced fueling stop at YKA just after 10:30 yesterday morning following recent performances down in White Rock and Abbotsford. The visit expected to be the final time in which the team flies its iconic CT-114 Tudors into and out of Kamloops. The Snowbirds are scheduled to be grounded after this season until the early 2030s as pilots transition to the new prop-driven Siskin II aircraft. WestJet not immediately commenting on a BC court's approval of a $4.5 million class action lawsuit over workplace harassment, the airline saying that it is committed to maintaining a safe, harassment-free work environment. JFK Law says on its website that the settlement applies to more than 3,400 current and former female flight attendants who worked for WestJet between April of 2014 and February of 2021. The new leader of Centre BC preparing to launch a provincial listening tour that's going to bring him to Kamloops next week. Mike Bernier will kick off his pickup tour in his home region of Dawson Creek this coming Wednesday before making his way down to Kamloops the next day, Thursday, August the 20th. The former BC Liberal cabinet minister says he's designed the tour around a concept of tailgate town halls, giving him mobility to change plans on the fly if needed. Bernier says while fundraising and party signups part of the effort, he contends the main goal just to take the pulse of the electorate.
3: The next step has to take place, and that's doing exactly what I said we would do, is getting out and just hearing from people and seeing what some of the issues are, what they would like to see changed in the province of British Columbia, or what's working for that matter. And so we're hitting the road starting next week, and we're going to be going right across basically from tip to tip.
1: Centre BC currently working to build up its base ahead of the next provincial election, which is not due to take place for a couple more years unless the premier calls a snap election. Recent data from 604 polling showing that the nascent party starting to become noticed, but still sitting at just 2.2% support among decided voters thus far. Canada-U.S. Trade Minister Dominic LeBlanc not expected to meet with his U.S. counterpart today in Washington. Instead, LeBlanc is scheduled to speak with provincial and territorial trade ministers as well as members of the Prime Minister's Advisory Committee on Canada-U.S. Relations. LeBlanc and Canada's chief trade negotiator, Janice Charette, have spent the last few days in talks with U.S. Trade Representative Jamison Greer, ahead of an August 19th deadline for a new round of Donald Trump-backed sanctions on Canadian goods. Quebec Premier Christine Frechette says that some industries may find themselves in, quote, survival mode if the 50% tariffs are actually implemented. Tips or thoughts? NL News at RadioNL.com. Send them to us directly. Weather coming up next.

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3: For some reason, a yellow warning is still in effect for air quality here in the Kamloops area, even though the AHQI, the Air Health Quality Index, sitting at 1 as of this morning. We are looking at the possibility of shower activity hanging through the day with us today here in Kamloops, mostly in the afternoon and this evening. High of 30 degrees with the overnight temperatures down to about 15, possible thunder showers throughout the evening as well. As we get into your weekend, though, we're looking at mostly sunshine for tomorrow. High of 31 under mostly clear skies. Lows tomorrow night down to 13 degrees. We've got another 31 day ahead of us under mostly sunshine on Sunday as well. As we get into the work week, Monday temperatures will stay in and around that 30 and 31 area. 31 degrees under a mix of sun and cloud, the call right now for Monday. As we get into Tuesday, it's partly cloudy and 30 degrees. A similar forecast for Wednesday, 30 degrees under partly cloudy skies. And Thursday, why not? 30 degrees under, again, a mix of sun and cloud.
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There's ABBA, SOS. Good morning. I'm Stacy. And a week from tomorrow is the 10th anniversary of the last concert the Tragically Hip ever gave us. Such a milestone. Ahead by a century, 70s, 80s, 90s.

0: Kim Mitchell, go for a soda. Part of your 70s, 80s, 90s. I'm Stacy. After you hear about this food mashup, you'll need more than a soda. You'll need like 5 glasses of water to get this down. So KFC and Oreo have collaborated and they want to create the fried chicken cookie. But it's not quite what you think it is, okay? So what it is the typical Oreo chocolate wafers, right? But instead of the cream inside, it's 11 herbs and spices flavored. So it's not like it's deep fried. There's no chicken involved. I don't know if this is a plus or a minus. Sadly, you can't get this in North America yet. Boy, I'm crying. This is something that's available in China at the moment. And it's part of Oreo's Playful Time Travel collection. They also have a retro popcorn flavored Oreo as well. So, you know what? If you're traveling abroad and you try this KFC cookie Oreo thing, please let us know how it tastes. I'll take your word for it. We've got another 70s, 80s, 90s on the way. Denise Williams is next.
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2: Paul James with you from the NL Newsroom. Here's what we're keeping watch on this hour. A new and stark reality set to meet residents in the village of Clinton upon their return home, which could be coming very soon. A virtual town hall meeting taking place this afternoon. Village officials preparing folks for what they're about to see upon their return. Village Chief Administrator Brian Doddridge telling Radio NL this includes many burned out properties and landscapes in the surrounding areas of Clinton, but at the same time, virtually no damage inside the village proper itself. Doddridge says one thing that homeowners will have to contend with are fridges and freezers, which went through plus 30 degree temperatures and no electricity for 2 weeks until Hydro was able to restore power to Clinton last weekend. Clinton does not have door-to-door garbage pickup. Local landfills from the TNRD will not accept freezers and fridges that have rotting food in them.
3: We're seeing what we can do from more of a grassroots perspective, getting locals to help neighbors, maybe getting a crew of people in town, volunteers to kind of go around and help seniors. But as it currently stands, it is going to be up to the property owner to clean their fridge or freezer.
2: Exact timeframes as to when folks in the village of Clinton will be able to return still being clarified. One person being arrested in Princeton for allegedly trying to start a fire in an open area of that community. Mounties there say that given the current extreme wildfire risk, police will be taking a zero-tolerance stance on any actions that could spark a new blaze. The arrest taking place Sunday night when Princeton RCMP were called out to an area of Similkameen Avenue where a small fire was discovered, quickly put out by firefighters. Police then work with witnesses to identify a suspect who is then arrested and released on conditions. Mounties say that any fire starts will receive investigators' full attention given the wildfire risk. Now we check in with what's happening on the national and international front.
4: Now this update from the Canadian press. Provincial and territorial trade ministers are expected to receive an update today from Canada U.S. Trade Minister Dominic LeBlanc. A spokesperson from LeBlanc's office says he and Canada's chief trade negotiator will update the parties on how trade talks are going as the threat of new 50% tariffs from the U.S. hang over discussions. Female flight attendants impacted by a class action lawsuit against WestJet can soon submit their claims online. JFK Law says on its website that a BC court has approved a $4.5 million settlement in the lawsuit over workplace harassment, noting it applies to more than 3,400 current and former employees. And Statistics Canada says gains in the chemical and transportation equipment subsectors were behind an increase in manufacturing sales for the month of June. From the Canadian Press, I'm Lisa Laporte.
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2: AQI levels at the minimum, yet we are still in a yellow warning for air quality from Environment Canada. Regardless, 30 degrees expected for us today here in Kamloops, with a chance of shower activity increasing this afternoon. Possible thunder shower activity mixed in there as well into the early evening, with a low down to 15. As we get into tomorrow, the start of your weekend Saturday, looking pretty nice. Mostly sunshine and a high of 31. We'll have a clear sky day on Sunday as well. Again, a high of 31 degrees. Low 30 is the theme for us as we work our way into next week as well. We've got a 31-degree day expected on Monday with increasing cloud on Monday evening. The cloudy skies will stick with us through the rest of the week as well. Not quite sure if we'll see any rain mixed in there, but 30 degrees expected on Tuesday under partly cloudy skies, partly cloudy, and 30 once again on Wednesday. Similar forecast coming our way on Thursday as well. Partly cloudy and 30 degrees.
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1: Morning. I'm Paul James with the latest from the NL Newsroom. We're starting to get a better sense of what the nearly 700 people who live in the village of Clinton can expect when they return to their community after they were forced from their homes by the now massive Pear Lake wildfire 3 weeks ago. Village Chief Administrator Brian Doddridge says a public information session set for this afternoon meant to prepare residents as to what they can expect when they make their return, which he says will include a scene of burned out properties and landscapes surrounding Clinton, but virtually no damage inside the village proper. As for when the return would happen, Doddridge says they expect it will be very soon, saying final infrastructure inspections and a risk assessment from the Wildfire Service will be the key drivers behind local authorities eventually lifting the evacuation order.
2: It is not ultimately BC Wildfire's decision. It is Council's decision. Council has communicated to me their priority of getting people home over making sure everything's perfect when they get here. And so we're going to be doing everything we can to bring people back sooner rather than making sure that all of the services are in place before they get here.
1: Doddridge says locals can expect to return to a boil water advisory as they work to get the water treatment system flushed out and at full capacity, as well as fridges and freezers full of spoiled and rotted food. Plus 30-degree heat for 2 weeks. Clinton was without electricity, creating a nasty mess which people are being urged to clean up as the TNRD landfills will not accept appliances filled with rotted meat and other perishables. Doddridge says they're also looking at potential community-wide solutions to that issue, as Clinton does not have curbside garbage pickup or options for a sanitation department among the 8 people who make up the municipal staff there. A provincial tour being launched by the new leader of Centre BC, Mike Bernier, scheduled to bring his pickup tour through Kamloops coming Thursday, August the 20th. Hosting informal gatherings to hear from local voters. However, the former BC Liberal cabinet minister says he's deliberately keeping his campaign efforts away from communities currently dealing with wildfire evacuation orders and other issues.
3: Don't want to make this political at all, in the sense of going into that area when there's so much chaos and trauma and issues that are happening in that area. So, you know, my heart goes out to all those people, and I'll make sure that once life is settled down and gets back to normal, I'll make sure I do another tour through those areas for those people who have asked me to come there.
1: Recent surveys suggesting that Centre BC is starting to be known among provincial voters. A June poll from Vancouver-based Research Co. places the party at just 3% support province-wide, but garnering enough attention to make it into polling questions. However, the party, with a lot of work left to do behind the scenes, the latest data published by the party, which goes back to March, shows Centre BC only has 8 riding associations established among the 93 electoral ridings in the province, the only one listed in the interior being Kelowna-Pleachland. In the States, Luigi Mangione pleading guilty today to 2 federal stalking charges. The healthcare CEO killer now facing up to life in prison federally. After the hearing, NYPD Commissioner Jessica Tisch saying that violence will never be allowed on the streets of New York.
4: To those who idolize Luigi Mangione, I say this. Violence is not a cause, murder is not a message, and a killer is certainly not a hero.
1: Prosecutors say Mangione tracked down and fatally shot UnitedHealthcare CEO Brian Thompson on a Manhattan sidewalk in 2024. A full explanation of why Mangione killed Thompson has not been revealed. By pleading guilty, Mangione will not face trial, so his exact motivation for the killing of Thompson may never be known. However, those who have thrown their support behind him are among a growing number of Americans who are struggling to pay medical bills for treatments which they feel should have been covered by their insurance provider. In an unannounced visit by the Canadian Snowbirds yesterday, expected to be the squadron's final flight through Kamloops in their current aircraft, the team landing at YKA at around 10:30 yesterday morning for a brief refueling stopover, following performances at the Abbotsford Air Show and at White Rock. Prior to landing, the jets performing a formation flyover in the city, potentially paying respects to Captain Jen Casey, who was killed in the crash Kamloops 4 years ago. Tips or thoughts? NL News or RadioNL.com. 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Weather's next.
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1: For some reason, a yellow warning is still in effect for air quality here in the Kamloops area, even though the AHQI, the Air Health Quality Index, sitting at 1 as of this morning. We are looking at the possibility of shower activity hanging through the day with us today here in Kamloops, mostly in the afternoon and this evening. High of 30 degrees with the overnight temperatures down to about 15, possible thunder showers throughout the evening as well. As we get into your weekend, though, we're looking at mostly sunshine for tomorrow. High of 31 under mostly clear skies. Lows tomorrow night down to 13 degrees. We've got another 31 day ahead of us under mostly sunshine on Sunday as well. As we get into the work week Monday, temperatures will stay in and around that 30 and 31 area. 31 degrees under a mix of sun and cloud, the call right now for Monday. As we get into Tuesday, it's partly cloudy and 30 degrees. A similar forecast for Wednesday, 30 degrees under partly cloudy skies. And Thursday, why not? 30 degrees under, again, a mix of sun and cloud.
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0: From an early morning cycle down Rivers Trail to a walk around MacArthur Island, that's Kamloops. And so are we. 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

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Hi, I'm Stacy. 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Jimmy Eat World. It's the middle.

love watching little kids when they are skipping merrily along their way on a sidewalk. When did we stop that skipping? Like, you wouldn't see a 40-something skip down the street. Well, not on purpose, anyway. I know, I miss the innocence and the freedom of that.

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0: Joel. You may be right, part of your 70s, 80s, 90s. Kevin, you wanted to hear Dirty Deeds Done Dirt Cheap? Tell us about it.
1: My cousin Jamie, he actually bought me an AC/DC record for Christmas. I think I was maybe 5 or 6. And my mom was not a big fan of it, but AC/DC went on to just be, you know, like my number one band up till probably about 14 years old or so. So I was just a diehard AC/DC kid growing up.

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1: I'm Paul James with the latest from the NL Newsroom. Here's what we're keeping watch on this hour. We are starting to get a better sense of what the nearly 700 people who live in the village of Clinton can expect when they return to their community after they were forced from their homes by the now massive Pear Lake wildfire some 3 weeks ago. Village Chief Administrator Brian Doddridge says folks, when they return, will see a scene of burned out properties and landscapes surrounding Clinton, but that virtually no damage has taken place inside the village proper. As for when folks will be able to return, Doddridge says they can expect it very soon, saying final infrastructure inspections and a risk assessment from the Wildfire Service are what they're looking for.
2: It is not ultimately BC Wildfire's decision. It is Council's decision. Council has communicated to me their priority of getting people home over making sure everything's perfect when they get here. And so we're going to be doing everything we can to bring people back sooner rather than making sure that all of the services are in place before they get here.
1: Doddridge says locals can expect to return to a boil water advisory as they work to get the water treatment system flushed out and at full capacity, as well as fridges and freezers full of spoiled and rotted food. Plus 30-degree heat for the 2 weeks that Clinton was without electricity when people were evacuated will have created a nasty mess, which people are being urged to clean up, as the Thompson-Nicola Regional District landfills will not be accepting appliances filled with rotted meat and other perishables. Centre BC leader Mike Bernier expected to make a stopover in Kamloops next Thursday as part of a province-wide tour aimed at building up his party's profile. The pickup tour will see Bernier host a series of informal town halls and gatherings as he travels from the Peace region down to Victoria. Well, the primary focus is on courting voters who feel politically homeless, as Bernier calls them. Bernier says he's also keeping the door open for any chats that he may have with current members of the legislature. Bernier, a former BC Liberal colleague of now BC Conservative MLA Peter Milibar in Kamloops, Centre BC in the process of bolstering its base. As of March of this year, the party reporting only having 8 riding associations established among the 93 electoral ridings in BC, with the only one in the interior in West Kelowna-Peachland. Now let's check in with what's happening on the national and international front.
3: Now this update from the Canadian Press. The president of the Canadian Society of Customs Brokers says there's a scramble to help clients review their products and supply chains to determine whether their goods fall under the latest threatened tariff regime by U.S. President Donald Trump. Janine Harker says many importers were just getting their heads around whether or not their goods were compliant with the Canada-U.S.-Mexico Agreement on Trade, with some taking steps to obtain certification under that trade pact. Harker says that compliance could be meaningless by next week. Meantime, Canada-U.S. Trade Minister Dominic LeBlanc is briefing his provincial counterparts and the Prime Minister's Advisory Committee today on those relations. And WestJet says the company is pleased to have reached a settlement in a class action lawsuit alleging flight attendant harassment. From the Canadian Press, I'm Lisa Laporte.
4: Due to a landmark tobacco settlement, you may qualify for a significant payment if you smoked regularly before November 20th, 1998 and were diagnosed with lung cancer, throat cancer, emphysema, or COPD. An August 31st claim deadline is approaching for Quebec diagnoses prior to March 12th, 2012. 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
1: AQI levels at the minimum, yet we are still in a yellow warning for air quality from Environment Canada. Regardless, 30 degrees expected for us today here in Kamloops, with a chance of shower activity increasing this afternoon. Possible thunder shower activity mixed in there as well into the early evening, with a low down to 15. As we get into tomorrow, the start of your weekend Saturday looking pretty nice. Mostly sunshine and a high of 31. We'll have a clear sky day on Sunday as well. Again, a high of 31 degrees. Low 30 is the theme for us as we work our way into next week as well. We've got a 31-degree day expected on Monday with increasing cloud on Monday evening. The cloudy skies will stick with us through the rest of the week as well. Not quite sure if we'll see any rain mixed in there, but 30 degrees expected on Tuesday under partly cloudy skies, partly cloudy, and 30 once again on Wednesday. Similar forecast coming our way on Thursday as well. Partly cloudy and 30 degrees.
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1: Press here, it goes up. 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
3: Morning, I'm Paul James with the latest from the NL Newsroom. Premier David Eby rearranging his cabinet on the heels of Finance Minister Brenda Bailey announcing a cancer diagnosis. Eby says the changes to include getting one of his veterans out of her role in healthcare.
4: Josie Osborne will be becoming the Minister of Finance. Ravi Kalon will become Minister of Health. And Brenda Bailey will return to jobs and economic growth, a role that she held previously and knows exceptionally well. Minister Adrian Dix will be filling in for Brenda through her cancer treatment.
3: It comes on the heels of Brenda Bailey announcing a very treatable form of cancer she has been diagnosed with in the early stages. She anticipates being back in office by October. It comes as she announced a budget deficit for the previous fiscal year, which was just under half of what the government had, in fact, been expecting. This was achieved largely from tobacco settlement money and deferred capital projects. Provincial tour being launched by the new leader of Centre BC. Mike Bernier scheduled to bring his pickup tour through Kamloops on Thursday. That'll be the August the 20th, hosting informal gatherings to hear from local voters. However, the former BC Liberal cabinet minister says he's deliberately keeping his campaign efforts away from communities currently dealing with wildfire evacuation orders.
5: Don't want to make this political at all, in the sense of going into that area when there's so much chaos and trauma and issues that are happening in that area. So, you know, my heart goes out to all of those people, and I'll make sure that once life is settled down and gets back to normal, I'll make sure I do another tour through those areas for those people who have asked me to come there.
3: Recent surveys do suggest that Centre BC is starting to get known a little bit among provincial voters. A June poll from Vancouver-based Research Co. placing the party at just 3% support province-wide, but is garnering enough attention to make it into polling questions. However, the party, with a lot of work still to go behind the scenes, the latest published data from the party, which dates back to March, shows that Centre BC only had 8 riding associations established among the 93 electoral ridings across the province, with only one of them on that list in the interior, that being West Kelowna-Peachland. Former Reform Party leader stepping into the fray ahead of Alberta's fall referendum on potential separation from this country, Preston Manning, headlining virtual public forums tackling Western Canada's longstanding grievances with Ottawa, set for September 19th and 20th. Manning will co-chair those sessions along with former BC Premier Gordon Campbell. He says the events will be an educational exercise to engage voters without partisan political bickering. Following Alberta's vote, Preston Manning says he will draft a list of recommendations for next steps and share them with legislatures across the West. Hearing something that you think we should know about? Click on our news tips link on the RadioNL.com homepage and let us know what's going on. Your weather, up next.
1: 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Or you can just tell it.
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3: For some reason, a yellow warning is still in effect for air quality here in the Kamloops area, even though the AHQI, the Air Health Quality Index, sitting at 1 as of this morning. We are looking at the possibility of shower activity hanging through the day with us today here in Kamloops, mostly in the afternoon and this evening. High of 30 degrees with the overnight temperatures down to about 15, possible thunder showers throughout the evening as well. As we get into your weekend, though, we're looking at mostly sunshine for tomorrow. High of 31 under mostly clear skies, lows tomorrow night down to 13 degrees. We've got another 31 day ahead of us under mostly sunshine on Sunday as well. As we get into the work week, Monday temperatures will stay in and around that 30 and 31 area. 31 degrees under a mix of sun and cloud, the call right now for Monday. As we get into Tuesday, it's partly cloudy and 30 degrees. A similar forecast for Wednesday, 30 degrees under partly cloudy skies. And Thursday, why not? 30 degrees under, again, a mix of sun and cloud.
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3: NL. We've got unexpected retail sales figures coming from the U.S. Commerce Department showing the Dow Jones Industrial Average the negative side of things on this Friday trading session. The Dow off about a quarter percent, 135 points. We've got the S&P 500 down 21. The NASDAQ down close to half a percent, 122 points to the negative. Now here in Canada, the S&P TSX basically following suit on a very lackluster day as far as movement in Toronto is concerned. Not a lot of volume, not a lot of activity moving around on the markets one way or the other. S&P TSX down 80 to 36,678. Some of your movers today here in Canada, including Enbridge shares, they are the most actively traded under quite light volume, particularly for this time of day. We're looking at Enbridge shares down about, we'll get close to about 1.5% or so. Where Whitecap Resources are into positive territory, up about 1.25%. We've got Cenovus Energy shares up about 1.5% on the day. TELUS shares up about 0.5%. Equinox Gold, a decent run, up about 2.5% on the day. On the spot gold market itself, we've seen the price jump over 0.5%, $26 to $4,377 per ounce. We've got a decent little jump for crude oil, up about 1.3% on the day today. West Texas Intermediate for September delivery. There we go. $82.35 per barrel now, up $1.10. Western Canada Select, Calgary's price for the U.S. market set down about 3% lower today, $1.99 to $63.55. And the Canadian dollar faring quite well against the greenback. It is up about 28 basis points right now. That's to 72.06 cents to the U.S. dollar. That is a rise above that 72 cent benchmark.
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0: Where traffic delays are measured by how many cars are on a passing train or the number of big-horned sheep in a passing herd, and where either is a legitimate excuse for running late. It's the Kamloops you know, and the Kamloops we're proud to be part of. 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

a song that was written on the fly while playing at a curling arena in Waterloo, Ontario. It's now a hardware store. It's the Guess Who American Woman, 70s, 80s, 90s, and beyond.

0: 23% of us have not been happy with this season of summer because we haven't enjoyed it to its full potential. We still have 6 weeks left, though.
1: ¿Cómo puede ser,
0: got a chance to sneak away for a vacation? Grab it. Madonna, La Isla Bonita. 70s, 80s, 90s.

0: is the Jeff Healey Band, Angel Eyes, part of your 70s, 80s, 90s. Hey, we're getting ready for lunch. If you're getting hungry, you know what? Mosquitoes get hungry too. And if you've ever wondered why mosquitoes ignore some people and swarm others, researchers may have found part of the answer. There was a study done on 119 adults and three mosquito species, and they discovered that different mosquitoes like people differently. So one person was attractive, let's say, to one species, but it didn't mean that other mosquitoes were lining up for a bite. The study found that it's our skin bacteria and the chemicals we naturally release that makes mosquitoes like us the most. And the specific bacteria and chemicals varied depending on each mosquito species. So researchers are hopeful that this could actually help develop more targeted mosquito repellents in the future instead of just relying on the one-size-fits-all spray, you know? Another 10 in a row and more for your 70s, 80s, 90s with Kenny Loggins next.
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2: I'm Paul James with the latest from the NL Newsroom. Here's what we're keeping watch on this hour. We are starting to get a better sense of what the nearly 700 people who live in the village of Clinton can expect when they return to their community after they were forced from their homes by the now massive Pear Lake wildfire some 3 weeks ago. Village Chief Administrator Brian Doddridge says folks, when they return, will see a scene of burned out properties and landscapes surrounding Clinton, but that virtually no damage has taken place inside the village proper. As for when folks will be able to return, Doddridge says they can expect it very soon, saying final infrastructure inspections and a risk assessment from the Wildfire Service are what they're looking for.
3: It is not ultimately BC Wildfire's decision. It is Council's decision. Council has communicated to me their priority of getting people home over making sure everything's perfect when they get here. And so we're going to be doing everything we can to bring people back sooner rather than making sure that all of the services are in place before they get here.
2: Doddridge says locals can expect to return to a boil water advisory as they work to get the water treatment system flushed out and at full capacity, as well as fridges and freezers full of spoiled and rotted food. Plus 30-degree heat for the 2 weeks that Clinton was without electricity when people were evacuated will have created a nasty mess, which people are being urged to clean up, as the Thompson-Nicola Regional District landfills will not be accepting appliances filled with rotted meat and other perishables. Centre BC leader Mike Bernier expected to make a stopover in Kamloops next Thursday as part of a province-wide tour aimed at building up his party's profile. The pickup tour will see Bernier host a series of informal town halls and gatherings as he travels from the Peace region down to Victoria. Well, the primary focus is on courting voters who feel politically homeless, as Bernier calls them. Bernier says he's also keeping the door open for any chats that he may have with current members of the legislature. Bernier, a former BC Liberal colleague of now BC Conservative MLA Peter Miliband in Kamloops, Centre BC in the process of bolstering its base. As of March of this year, the party reporting only having 8 riding associations established among the 93 electoral ridings in BC, with the only one in the interior in West Kelowna-Peachland. Now let's check in with what's happening on the national and international front.
4: Now this update from the Canadian Press. The president of the Canadian Society of Customs Brokers says there's a scramble to help clients review their products and supply chains to determine whether their goods fall under the latest threatened tariff regime by U.S. President Donald Trump. Janine Harker says many importers were just getting their heads around whether or not their goods were compliant with the Canada-U.S.-Mexico agreement on trade, with some taking steps to obtain certification under that trade pact. Harker says that compliance could be meaningless by next week. Meantime, Canada-U.S. Trade Minister Dominic LeBlanc is briefing his provincial counterparts and the Prime Minister's Advisory Committee today on those relations. And WestJet says the company is pleased to have reached a settlement in a class action lawsuit alleging flight attendant harassment. From the Canadian Press, I'm Lisa Laporte.

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3: AQI levels at the minimum, yet we are still in a yellow warning for air quality from Environment Canada. Regardless, 30 degrees expected for us today here in Kamloops, with a chance of shower activity increasing this afternoon. Possible thunder shower activity mixed in there as well into the early evening, with a low down to 15. As we get into tomorrow, the start of your weekend Saturday, looking pretty nice. Mostly sunshine and a high of 31. We'll have a clear sky day on Sunday as well. Again, a high of 31 degrees. Low 30 is the theme for us as we work our way into next week as well. We've got a 31-degree day expected on Monday with increasing cloud on Monday evening. The cloudy skies will stick with us through the rest of the week as well. Not quite sure if we'll see any rain mixed in there, but 30 degrees expected on Tuesday under partly cloudy skies, partly cloudy, and 30 once again on Wednesday. Similar forecast coming our way on Thursday as well. Partly cloudy and 30 degrees.
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2: It's a city born of two rivers merging, but a community nurtured by the calloused hands who cut the trees, mined the earth, farmed the soil, and tended to those same hands in times of need. 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

0: Paul James with the latest from the NL Newsroom. Here's what we're keeping watch on this hour. In a move which most observers had anticipated was likely to become a reality, the senior MLA for Kamloops is going to be representing Kamloops Centre without party affiliation. Peter Milibar announcing Friday morning that he is going to sit as an independent. In a statement, Milibar says while Carolyn Findlay has earned the right as leader of the BC Conservatives to shape the party as she sees fit, he says it's become clear that his values do not align with the party's direction. Milibar becoming one of the longest tenured MLAs in the mostly rookie BC Conservative caucus when he agreed to run for the party following the collapse of BC United before the last provincial election. He would win the redraw in Kamloops Centre riding and retain his critic's role that he held with BC United, that of finance critic. Milibar would run for the leadership of the BC Conservative Party, but would ultimately finish last in a five-candidate race. A new and more stark reality set to greet residents of the village of Clinton upon their return home, which local officials say could be coming very soon. Virtual town hall session this afternoon, providing some details of what people can expect when people return to the village proper itself, saying that the damage is around the village and not inside the village itself. Chief Administrator Brian Doddridge says one thing that homeowners will have to contend with are fridges and freezers, which went through 30-plus degree temperatures and no electricity for 2 weeks before BC Hydro was able to restore power last weekend. Clinton does not have door-to-door garbage pickup, and the TNRD landfills will not accept freezers and fridges that have rotting food in them.
1: We're seeing what we can do from more of a grassroots perspective, getting locals to help neighbors, maybe getting a crew of people in town, volunteers to kind of go around and help seniors. But as it currently stands, it is going to be up to the property owner to clean their fridge or freezer.
0: Doddridge saying that the information session itself meant to remind residents that while some in the village proper might be happy with the return, enthusiasm needs to be tempered as many of their friends and neighbors who live beyond the invisible border will have lost everything. Now let's check in with what else is happening on the national and international front.
2: From the National Newsroom of the Canadian Press, I'm Rob Westgate. South Africa's envoy to Ottawa says Canada's decision to remove most of its peacekeepers from the continent doesn't align with the Carney government's pledge to get middle powers working together. High Commissioner Riaz Sheikh tells the Canadian Press that Ottawa's cuts to diplomatic missions and peacekeeping seems to disproportionately affect African countries.
3: I can't believe that the budget issues should be the single issue that drives Canada's approach in this matter. We know that peacekeeping missions can be incredibly costly, but we also know that peacekeeping missions are incredibly important.
2: The federal government is pursuing a 15% budget cut to most government agencies. It's also committed to a strategy that calls for more engagement with African countries, with young populations set to produce an economic boom. Anxious Canadians may already be holding their breath, awaiting with some trepidation August 19th and Donald Trump's latest tariff attack. A new round of 50% tariffs is expected to be slapped on nearly $20 billion worth of Canadian goods, even those that comply with the Canada-US-Mexico trade agreement. Last summer, retailers and exporters around the globe rushed to beat the American president's tariff deadlines, but experts say Canadian shippers now appear more desensitized to the trade tumult and are preparing for the worst by assessing the potential financial toll. The Bald Range wildfire in BC is continuing to burn out of control, charring the Okanagan Valley's hillsides. But the worst of the damage, visible from the recently reopened highway, was a local roadside inn that was destroyed when the fire jumped the road. The BC Wildfire Service says Bald Range is just one of four blazes classified as a wildfire of note, the other three being the Pear Lake Fire near Clinton, the Ainslie Creek and Brunswick Creek fires just outside of Boston Bar. Overseas now, where firefighters in France and central England are battling multiple fires amid record-breaking heat. France is experiencing its driest year ever, with a new fire forcing over 500 people to evacuate in the Landes region. In England, wildfires in the West Midlands have destroyed several homes. And still across the pond, the results are in for a widely mocked British election.
4: The result of Thursday's vote means the Reform Party leader Nigel Farage regains the Clapton seat in Parliament he quit a month ago. He decided in July, while being investigated over a $6.7 million gift from a crypto billionaire overseas, that he would run for the open seat to prove he had voters' support. The trash can wearing comic candidate Count Binface is a serial candidate who's challenged Prime prime ministers past and present. He became the default challenger after the major parties like the Conservatives boycotted the election as a stunt. I'm Charles de Ledesma.
2: This is the Canadian Press. In sports, Ben Shelton is getting used to winning north of the border. The 23-year-old American topped fellow countryman Brandon Nakashima in straight sets to claim his second consecutive National Bank Open men's singles title in Montreal. Meanwhile, Iga Swiatek has her first victory of the year. The six-time Grand Slam winner cruised past Elena Rybakina in straight sets in Toronto to become the National Bank Open women's singles champion. Now the BC Lions are starting to heat up. Nathan Rourke threw two touchdowns to Keon Hatcher Sr., including one late in the fourth quarter, and then ran in another as the Lions picked up a 30-26 road victory over the Calgary Stampeders. And the Toronto Blue Jays suffered a 7-0 loss at the hands of the Boston Red Sox. However, they still won the four-game series. Up next, it's a three-game set in Toronto with the New York Yankees. Shane Bieber starting for the Jays, Garrett Cole for the Bronx Bombers. From the Canadian Press, I'm Rob Westgate.
5: From the NL Sports Desk, I'm John Keane. Well, the Blue Jays trying to bounce back after a 7-0 loss yesterday to the Red Sox. It's now a three-game set with the Yankees. Jays sit two games back of the AL's third and final wild card berth. Well, big win for the BC Lions, 30-26 here on Radio NL yesterday. That's three straight wins. Now, action continues in the CFL this evening. The Ottawa Red Blacks give it another shot. They're in Winnipeg to play the Blue Bombers. Ottawa 0-8. On the season. Taking aim at expanding pickleball facilities here in Kamloops, Councillor Bill Sarai championed a notice of motion at Tuesday's council meeting to see if an expanding the current tennis courts and outdoor lacrosse boxes for shared use is feasible. Sarai took his notice of motion a step further.
6: Council directs city staff to continue to work collaboratively with the Kamloops Pickleball Club Association to identify and evaluate city-owned lands or other suitable sites that may be appropriate for future development of a dedicated indoor pickleball facility and identify potential partnership opportunities to advance such a project.
5: Council expected a vote on the motion come September 1st. Paul has weather next.
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0: Better indication now as to why Environment Canada has been maintaining a yellow alert for air quality the past couple of days. We are anticipating another blast of wildfire smoke coming through our weekend. For tonight, the possibility of showers and or thundershower activity with a decent chance of rain mixed in there as well, low down to 15. For tomorrow, was supposed to be mostly clear skies, but now it's wildfire smoke that we're going to be dealing with, a high of 31 degrees. 13 through the overnight hours into Sunday, where again, wildfire smoke is expected to be quite heavy. 31 degrees once again. As we get into Monday, unclear at this point whether wildfire smoke will continue in the Kamloops area. 2 days is usually the extent to which Environment Canada will forecast. 31 degrees, though, a mix of sun and cloud, the call right now. Then we've got 30 degrees under a mix of sun and cloud all the way Tuesday, Wednesday, and Thursday.
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8: Decades ahead of Vancouver and Toronto, it was the first city in North America to elect a Chinese Canadian as its mayor. It's also the first and only city to adopt a gun-slinging trout as its unofficial mascot. To keep up with how else Kamloops remains on the leading edge, Radio NL News and RadioNL.com.

You know, there are insults out there that are so clever you wouldn't even realize you're being roasted. Like this one. Someone said, intelligence has been chasing you all your life, but you've always been too quick for it. There's another one that says, you remind me that evolution is a process, not a promise. But honestly, do we need to be insulting people these days? Let's choose kindness. Sixpence, none the richer. Kiss me.

0: 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But that's our little secret.
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0: Silence, part of your 70s, 80s, 90s. I'm Stacy, and I can't believe this story. Bill, I need you to share it again. What went down with this concert that you got to?
1: Well, see, I lived down the street from the Halifax Forum, so we never paid. We snuck in. I believe April Wine opening for Dr. Hook and the Medicine Show. And we snuck in just as April Wine was ending their set, and we were running through the forum. We heard Joe Labat, security guard, scream, "Get back here, you little Christers!" Just as Dr. Hook was opening up on the cover of the Rolling Stone.
0: I love it. Let's play that Dr. Hook song just for you. It's coming up, part of your 70s, 80s, 90s, next.
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3: Paul James with you from the NL Newsroom. Here's what we're keeping watch on this hour. The leader of the Centre BC party says he would absolutely take Peter Miliband into his party's caucus, quote, in a heartbeat. Mike Bernier reacting to word that Miliband has announced his intention to sit as an independent in the legislature. Miliband, the MLA for Kamloops Centre, announcing his decision this morning, saying his values do not align with the direction new BC Conservative leader Carolyn Findlay is taking that party. The move comes at virtually the same time that Mike Bernier is set to launch a tour of the province, which will include a stop in Kamloops on Thursday. Bernier telling Radio NL the timing of the tour and Miliband's decision are completely coincidental. Miliband and Bernier were colleagues in the former BC Liberal and BC United caucuses. Starting to get a better sense of what the nearly 700 people who live in the village of Clinton can expect when they return to their community after being forced from their homes by the now massive Pear Lake wildfire some 3 weeks ago. The village's chief administrator, Brian Doddridge, says public information session this afternoon meant to help them understand that there will be a burned out landscape and burned out properties surrounding the village of Clinton, but that the village itself has been mostly untouched. As for when that return could take place, Doddridge says you can expect it very soon, saying final infrastructure inspections and a risk assessment from the Wildfire Service are the key drivers.
4: It is not ultimately BC Wildfire's decision, it is Council's decision. Council has communicated to me their priority of getting people home over making sure everything's perfect when they get here. And so we're going to be doing everything we can to bring people back sooner rather than making sure that all of the services are in place before they get here.
3: Doddridge says locals can still expect to return to a boil water advisory and says plus 30-degree heat for the 2 weeks that Clinton was without electricity has created a nasty mess for people to clean up as far as their refrigerators and freezers are concerned. Now let's check in with what else is happening on the national and international front.
5: Now this update from the Canadian Press. Canada must lift its retaliatory tariff measures against the U.S. in order to avoid new duties set to take effect August 19th. That's according to U.S. Trade Representative Jameson Greer, who is in Iowa today amid a break in trade talks in Washington. Thousands of B.C. residents who were forced from their homes by wildfire near Okanagan Lake are now being allowed to return. The Central Okanagan Regional District says evacuation orders for more than 2,000 properties have been downgraded to alerts, while others have been lifted entirely. The federal government is still missing more than 110 Indigenous artworks from its collection following an internal audit nearly 2 years ago. And the Ontario government has won an appeal in its case to remove City of Toronto bicycle lanes. The province's appeals court today overturned a lower court ruling that had previously said the province's plan to remove the bike lanes created an unconstitutional risk to cyclist safety. From the Canadian Press, I'm Dom Mitchell.
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3: We are looking at temperatures tonight down to about 15 degrees with the possibility of some thundershower activity and some rain mixed in. A yellow alert, which Environment Canada has been hanging on to for the past couple of days here in Kamloops, starting to make more sense now as wildfire smoke is forecast to inundate the region starting tomorrow and through Sunday as well. Looking for highs of 31 degrees for both of those days. As we get into Monday, it's unclear what the wildfire smoke situation may or may not be like. Hard to forecast beyond 2 days. But the call right now, a mix of sun and cloud from Environment Canada. 31 degrees once again for the daytime high through Monday. As we get into Tuesday, it's a mix of sun and cloud and a high of 30. 30 degrees under partly cloudy skies on Wednesday. Similar forecast all the way through until Thursday as well.
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0: reprieve we've seen the last couple of days from wildfire smoke here in the Kamloops area is going away, with Environment Canada now predicting we are going to be inundated with wildfire smoke for tomorrow and through Sunday as well. For tonight, possible thundershower activity, low down to 15, 31 degrees through the weekend on both Saturday and Sunday with that wildfire smoke. As we get into Monday and basically through until Thursday, we're looking at partly cloudy skies with 30, 31 degrees or thereabouts all through Thursday. And looking around the region, if you're trying to get out of the wildfire smoke into Prince George tomorrow, expect mostly sunshine and a high of 24. Across the Rockies in Calgary, looking at some warmer conditions after just 11 degrees there the other day. We've got 22 for your daytime high on Saturday through Calgary. If you are headed into Winnipeg, if you're watching the Blue Bombers play the Ottawa Redblacks tonight, looking for some periods of rain there and a low down to 15. And in the Hamilton area, if you're going to watch the Saskatchewan Roughriders take on the Ticats, it is 24 degrees under a mix of sun and cloud for tomorrow.
1: From the National Newsroom of the Canadian Press, I'm Rob Westgate. South Africa's envoy to Ottawa says Canada's decision to remove most of its peacekeepers from the continent doesn't align with the Carney government's pledge to get middle powers working together. High Commissioner Riaz Sheikh tells the Canadian Press that Ottawa's cuts to diplomatic missions and peacekeeping seems to disproportionately affect African countries.
2: I can't believe that the budget issues should be the single issue that drives Canada's approach in this matter. We know that peacekeeping missions can be incredibly costly, but we also know that peacekeeping missions are incredibly important.
1: The federal government is pursuing a 15% budget cut to most government agencies. It's also committed to a strategy that calls for more engagement with African countries, with young populations set to produce an economic boom. Anxious Canadians may already be holding their breath, awaiting with some trepidation August 19th and Donald Trump's latest tariff attack. A new round of 50% tariffs is expected to be slapped on nearly $20 billion worth of Canadian goods, even those that comply with the Canada-US-Mexico trade agreement. Last summer, retailers and exporters around the globe rushed to beat the American president's tariff deadlines, but experts say Canadian shippers now appear more desensitized to the trade tumult and are preparing for the worst by assessing the potential financial toll. The Bald Range wildfire in BC is continuing to burn out of control, charring the Okanagan Valley's hillsides. But the worst of the damage, visible from the recently reopened highway, was a local roadside inn that was destroyed when the fire jumped the road. The BC Wildfire Service says Bald Range is just one of four blazes classified as a wildfire of note, the other three being the Pear Lake Fire near Clinton, the Ainslie Creek and Brunswick Creek fires just outside of Boston Bar. Overseas now, where firefighters in France and central England are battling multiple fires amid record-breaking heat. France is experiencing its driest year ever, with a new fire forcing over 500 people to evacuate in the Landes region. In England, wildfires in the West Midlands have destroyed several homes. And still across the pond, the results are in for a widely mocked British election.
3: The result of Thursday's vote means the Reform Party leader Nigel Farage regains the Clapton seat in Parliament he quit a month ago. He decided in July, while being investigated over a $6.7 million gift from a crypto billionaire overseas, that he would run for the open seat to prove he had voters' support. The trash can wearing comic candidate Count Binface is a serial candidate who's challenged Prime Ministers past and present. He became the default challenger after the major parties like the Conservatives boycotted the election as a stunt. I'm Charles de Ledesma.
1: This is the Canadian Press. In sports, Ben Shelton is getting used to winning north of the border. The 23-year-old American topped fellow countryman Brandon Nakashima in straight sets to claim his second consecutive National Bank Open men's singles title in Montreal. Meanwhile, Iga Swiatek has her first victory of the year. The six-time Grand Slam winner cruised past Elena Rybakina in straight sets in Toronto to become the National Bank Open women's singles champion. Now the BC Lions are starting to heat up. Nathan Rourke threw two touchdowns to Keon Hatcher Sr., including one late in the fourth quarter, and then ran in another as the Lions picked up a 30-26 road victory over the Calgary Stampeders. And the Toronto Blue Jays suffered a 7-0 loss at the hands of the Boston Red Sox. However, they still won the 4-game series. Up next, it's a 3-game set in Toronto with the New York Yankees. Shane Bieber starting for the Jays, Garrett Cole for the Bronx Bombers. From the Canadian Press, I'm Rob Westgate.
4: From the NL Sports Desk, I'm John Keane. Let's back to Blue Jays baseball here on Radio NL later on this evening as the Jays and the Yankees open up a 3-game series in Toronto. The Jays open up the set 2 games out of the final wild card spot. We'll flip over to Jays coverage coming up at 4 o'clock. BC Lions big win on Radio NL yesterday in Calgary. Make it 3 straight as they jump past the Stampeders, now into 4th in the division. Tonight in the CFL, the winless Ottawa Red Blacks play in Winnipeg against the Blue Bombers. And it's all about expanding the pickleball footprint in Kamloops. City Councilor Bill Sarai bringing forth a notice of motion Tuesday to look at expanding current facilities into more pickleball courts.
5: Therefore, be it resolved that Council direct city staff to review the utilization of the 18 existing outdoor tennis courts and identify opportunities for shared use pickleball court markings and programming at locations where tennis court demand and usage patterns would support such an arrangement.
4: Sarai also wants to look at current outdoor lacrosse and ball hockey boxes to determine their suitability for shared space and potential city-owned land for the development of an indoor pickleball facility. Council expected to vote on the notice of motion at the next open meeting September 1st. Paul has weather next.
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0: Better indication now as to why Environment Canada has been maintaining a yellow alert for air quality the past couple of days. We are anticipating another blast of wildfire smoke coming through our weekend. For tonight, the possibility of showers and or thundershower activity with a decent chance of rain mixed in there as well, low down to 15. For tomorrow, was supposed to be mostly clear skies, but now it's wildfire smoke that we're going to be dealing with, a high of 31 degrees. 13 through the overnight hours into Sunday, where again, wildfire smoke is expected to be quite heavy, 31 degrees once again. As we get into Monday, unclear at this point whether wildfire smoke will continue in the Kamloops area. 2 days is usually the extent to which Environment Canada will forecast. 31 degrees, though, a mix of sun and cloud, the call right now. Then we've got 30 degrees under a mix of sun and cloud all the way Tuesday, Wednesday, and Thursday.
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0: Ryan Adams. There's Run to You, part of your 70s, 80s, 90s. I'm Stacy, and, you know, cars come and go in our lives, and we've got five vehicles that will be discontinued after this year. So if one of them is something that's been on your wish list, now's your time to get it if you're looking for it new. The Ford Escape, after this year, gone. It was around for 25 years or so. The other one that we're saying goodbye to, the Volkswagen ID.4, which was an electric SUV. The Jaguar F-Pace. It's the final internal combustion engine for Jaguar's gas-powered era, and they are moving to an all-electric lineup. Number four on the list, the Toyota GR Supra. I thought they were gone long ago, but no, this is it. Their last year, no more after Toyota's partnership with BMW came to an end. And finally, the Tesla Model S, one of the most famous electric cars ever made, but all good things come to an end, I guess, and we're saying goodbye to the Model S. All right, let's go. Another 10 in a row. We'll hear from Michael Jackson next.
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2: I'm Paul James with the latest from the NL Newsroom. Here's what we're keeping watch on this hour. In a move which most observers had anticipated was likely to become a reality, the senior MLA for Kamloops is going to be representing Kamloops Center without party affiliation. Peter Milibar announcing Friday morning that he is going to sit as an independent. In a statement, Milibar says while Carolyn Findlay has earned the right as leader of the BC Conservatives to shape the party as she sees fit, he says it's become clear that his values do not align with the party's direction. Milibar becoming one of the longest tenured MLAs in the mostly rookie BC Conservative caucus when he agreed to run for the party following the collapse of BC United before the last provincial election. He would win the redrawn Kamloops Center riding and retain his critic's role that he held with BC United, that of finance critic. Milibar would run for the leadership of the BC Conservative Party, but would ultimately finish last in a five-candidate race. A new and more stark reality set to greet residents of the village of Clinton upon their return home, which local officials say could be coming very soon. Virtual town hall session this afternoon, providing some details of what people can expect when people return to the village proper itself, saying that the damage is around the village and not inside the village itself. Chief Administrator Brian Doddridge says one thing that homeowners will have to contend with are fridges and freezers, which went through 30-plus degree temperatures and no electricity for 2 weeks before BC Hydro was able to restore power last weekend. Clinton does not have door-to-door garbage pickup, and the TNRD landfills will not accept freezers and fridges that have rotting food in them.
3: We're seeing what we can do from more of a grassroots perspective, getting locals to help neighbors, maybe getting a crew of people in town, volunteers to kind of go around and help seniors. But as it currently stands, it is going to be up to the property owner to clean their fridge or freezer.
2: Doddridge saying that the information session itself meant to remind residents that while some in the village proper might be happy with the return, enthusiasm needs to be tempered as many of their friends and neighbors who live beyond the invisible border will have lost everything. Now let's check in with what else is happening on the national and international front.
4: Now this update from the Canadian press. Five Iranian officials have been sanctioned by Canada over the blockade in the Strait of Hormuz. Foreign Affairs Minister Anita Anand says it's for undermining, quote, international peace, security and stability using the blockade. United States Trade Representative Jameson Greer repeated today that new American tariffs coming on some Canadian goods are in direct response to retaliatory measures. While touring a tire factory and attending the Iowa State Fair in Des Moines today, Greer likened the federal and provincial measures to, quote, the kind of things China would do. The local government body in British Columbia's southern interior has downgraded some evacuation orders to alerts. The Central Okanagan Regional District says orders from Cinnabar Creek to West Shore Estates are now just alerts. And a record-breaking heat wave in Europe has added to firefighters' struggles to contain multiple wildfires burning across the continent, including France, Germany, and Croatia, where 14 people were hospitalized. From the Canadian press, I'm Don Mitchell.
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2: We are looking at temperatures tonight down to about 15 degrees with the possibility of some thundershower activity and some rain mixed in. A yellow alert, which Environment Canada has been hanging on to for the past couple of days here in Kamloops, starting to make more sense now as wildfire smoke is forecast to inundate the region starting tomorrow and through Sunday as well. Looking for highs of 31 degrees for both of those days. As we get into Monday, it's unclear what the wildfire smoke situation may or may not be like. Hard to forecast beyond 2 days. But the call right now, a mix of sun and cloud from Environment Canada. 31 degrees once again for the daytime high through Monday. As we get into Tuesday, it's a mix of sun and cloud and a high of 30. 30 degrees under partly cloudy skies on Wednesday. Similar forecast all the way through until Thursday as well.
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1: 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That's Kamloops, and so are we. 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

Neil Young is with his band, The Chrome Hearts, and they're releasing a new LP called Second Song. It will be released September 18th. That being said, they have released the 11-minute title track. You give it a Google. Here's Rockin' in the Free World from Neil Young.

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0: Paul James with you from the NL Newsroom. Here's what we're keeping watch on this hour. The leader of the Centre BC party says he would absolutely take Peter Miliband into his party's caucus, quote, in a heartbeat. Mike Bernier reacting to word that Miliband has announced his intention to sit as an independent in the legislature. Miliband, the MLA for Kamloops Centre, announcing his decision this morning, saying his values do not align with the direction new BC Conservative leader Carolyn Findlay is taking that party. The move comes at virtually the same time that Mike Bernier is set to launch a tour of the province, which will include a stop in Kamloops on Thursday. Bernier telling Radio NL the timing of the tour and Miliband's decision are completely coincidental. Miliband and Bernier were colleagues in the former BC Liberal and BC United caucuses. Starting to get a better sense of what the nearly 700 people who live in the village of Clinton can expect when they return to their community after being forced from their homes by the now massive Pear Lake wildfire some 3 weeks ago. The village's chief administrator, Brian Doddridge, says public information session this afternoon meant to help them understand that there will be a burned out landscape and burned out properties surrounding the village of Clinton, but that the village itself has been mostly untouched. As for when that return could take place, Doddridge says you can expect it very soon, saying final infrastructure inspections and a risk assessment from the Wildfire Service are the key drivers.
1: It is not ultimately BC Wildfire's decision, it is Council's decision. Council has communicated to me their priority of getting people home over making sure everything's perfect when they get here. And so we're going to be doing everything we can to bring people back sooner rather than making sure that all of the services are in place before they get here.
0: Doddridge says locals can still expect to return to a boil water advisory and says plus 30 degree heat for the 2 weeks that Clinton was without electricity has created a nasty mess for people to clean up as far as their refrigerators and freezers are concerned. Now let's check in with what else is happening on the national and international front.
2: From the National Newsroom of the Canadian Press, I'm Rob Westgate. South Africa's envoy to Ottawa says Canada's decision to remove most of its peacekeepers from the continent doesn't align with the Carney government's pledge to get middle powers working together. High Commissioner Riaz Sheikh tells the Canadian Press that Ottawa's cuts to diplomatic missions and peacekeeping seems to disproportionately affect African countries.
3: I can't believe that the budget issues should be the single issue that drives Canada's approach in this matter. We know that peacekeeping missions can be incredibly costly, but we also know that peacekeeping missions are incredibly important.
2: The federal government is pursuing a 15% budget cut to most government agencies. It's also committed to a strategy that calls for more engagement with African countries, with young populations set to produce an economic boom. Anxious Canadians may already be holding their breath, awaiting with some trepidation August 19th and Donald Trump's latest tariff attack. A new round of 50% tariffs is expected to be slapped on nearly $20 billion worth of Canadian goods, even those that comply with the Canada-US-Mexico trade agreement. Last summer, retailers and exporters around the globe rushed to beat the American president's tariff deadlines, but experts say Canadian shippers now appear more desensitized to the trade tumult and are preparing for the worst by assessing the potential financial toll. The Bald Range wildfire in BC is continuing to burn out of control, charring the Okanagan Valley's hillsides. But the worst of the damage, visible from the recently reopened highway, was a local roadside inn that was destroyed when the fire jumped the road. The BC Wildfire Service says Bald Range is just one of four blazes classified as a wildfire of note, the other three being the Pear Lake Fire near Clinton, the Ainslie Creek and Brunswick Creek fires just outside of Boston Bar. Overseas now, where firefighters in France and central England are battling multiple fires amid record-breaking heat. France is experiencing its driest year ever, with a new fire forcing over 500 people to evacuate in the Landes region. In England, wildfires in the West Midlands have destroyed several homes. And still across the pond, the results are in for a widely mocked British election.
4: The result of Thursday's vote means the Reform Party leader Nigel Farage regains the Clapton seat in Parliament he quit a month ago. He decided in July, while being investigated over a $6.7 million gift from a crypto billionaire overseas, that he would run for the open seat to prove he had voters' support. The trash can wearing comic candidate Count Binface is a serial candidate who's challenged Prime prime ministers past and present. He became the default challenger after the major parties like the Conservatives boycotted the election as a stunt. I'm Charles de Ledesma.
2: This is the Canadian Press. In sports, Ben Shelton is getting used to winning north of the border. The 23-year-old American topped fellow countryman Brandon Nakashima in straight sets to claim his second consecutive National Bank Open men's singles title in Montreal. Meanwhile, Iga Swiatek has her first victory of the year. The six-time Grand Slam winner cruised past Elena Rybakina in straight sets in Toronto to become the National Bank Open women's singles champion. Now the BC Lions are starting to heat up. Nathan Rourke threw two touchdowns to Keon Hatcher Sr., including one late in the fourth quarter, and then ran in another as the Lions picked up a 30-26 road victory over the Calgary Stampeders. And the Toronto Blue Jays suffered a 7-0 loss at the hands of the Boston Red Sox. However, they still won the four-game series. Up next, it's a three-game set in Toronto with the New York Yankees. Shane Bieber starting for the Jays, Garrett Cole for the Bronx Bombers. From the Canadian Press, I'm Rob Westgate.
5: From the NL Sports Desk, I'm John Keane. Let's back to Blue Jays baseball here on Radio NL later on this evening as the Jays and the Yankees open up a three-game series in Toronto. The Jays open up the set two games out of the final wild card spot. We'll flip over to Jays coverage coming up at 4 o'clock. BC Lions big win on Radio NL yesterday in Calgary, make it three straight as they jump past the Stampeders, now into fourth in the division. Tonight in the CFL, the winless Ottawa Red Blacks play in Winnipeg against the Blue Bombers. And it's all about expanding the pickleball footprint in Kamloops. City Councilor Bill Sarai bringing forth a notice of motion Tuesday to look at expanding current facilities into more pickleball courts.
6: Therefore, be it resolved that Council directs city staff to review the utilization of the 18 existing outdoor tennis courts and identify opportunities for shared use pickleball court markings and programming at locations where tennis court demand and usage patterns would support such an arrangement.
5: Sarai also wants to look at current outdoor lacrosse and ball hockey boxes to determine their suitability for shared space and potential city-owned land for the development of an indoor pickleball facility. Council expected to vote on the notice of motion at the next open meeting September 1st. Paul has weather next.
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0: Better indication now as to why Environment Canada has been maintaining a yellow alert for air quality the past couple of days. We are anticipating another blast of wildfire smoke coming through our weekend. For tonight, the possibility of showers and or thundershower activity with a decent chance of rain mixed in there as well, low down to 15. For tomorrow, was supposed to be mostly clear skies, but now it's wildfire smoke that we're going to be dealing with, a high of 31 degrees. 13 through the overnight hours into Sunday, where again, wildfire smoke is expected to be quite heavy, 31 degrees once again. As we get into Monday, unclear at this point whether wildfire smoke will continue in the Kamloops area. 2 days is usually the extent to which Environment Canada will forecast. 31 degrees, though, a mix of sun and cloud, the call right now. Then we've got 30 degrees under a mix of sun and cloud all the way Tuesday, Wednesday, and Thursday.
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Totally 80s Friday, there's Irene Cara. I'm Stacey. There is something soothing and relaxing about a saxophone. Let's get one in there with Smooth Operator. Here's Sade.

0: 80s Friday, and it's Loverboy, Hot Girls in Love. I'm Stacey, and Greg, your take on Prince?
1: I mean, what superlative could I throw in that hasn't been used on Prince? I mean, just simply revolutionary. not to duel up with the name of his band, but it was just a different sound. Just what a talent. Again, it takes me back to I was particularly young at the time, and that was sort of my first taste of 80s rock and roll, Prince's sound. So it was pretty, pretty striking. And he just kept getting better.

Radio NL. Hi, we'd like you to meet our friend, Totally 80s Music. Oh, please don't say anything about the big hair.

0: Talking Heads once in a lifetime. I'm Stacey Thompson. Courtney, you wanted to hear a song and you said it's got a great family remembrance for you.
1: Apparently, according to my parents, I've been singing since I was little, and Forever Young is one of the very first songs I learned all the words to when I was like four. It was my aunt's favorite song to sing with me, and she passed quite a few years ago, so it also reminds me of her.
0: All right, well, let's bring the memory back for you. Alphaville's Forever Young, starting things off next.
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3: The reprieve we've seen the last couple of days from wildfire smoke here in the Kamloops area is going away, with Environment Canada now predicting we are going to be inundated with wildfire smoke for tomorrow and through Sunday as well. For tonight, possible thundershower activity, low down to 15, 31 degrees through the weekend on both Saturday and Sunday with that wildfire smoke. As we get into Monday and basically through until Thursday, we're looking at partly cloudy skies with 30, 31 degrees or thereabouts all through Thursday. And looking around the region, if you're trying to get out of the wildfire smoke into Prince George tomorrow, expect mostly sunshine and a high of 24. Across the Rockies in Calgary, looking at some warmer conditions after just 11 degrees there the other day. We've got 22 for your daytime high on Saturday through Calgary. If you are headed into Winnipeg, if you're watching the Blue Bombers play the Ottawa Redblacks tonight, looking for some periods of rain there and a low down to 15. And in the Hamilton area, if you're going to watch the Saskatchewan Roughriders take on the Ticats, it is 24 degrees under a mix of sun and cloud for tomorrow.
4: Now this update from the Canadian Press. Some of the first evacuees from the British Columbia wildfire that's been threatening Summerlin and Peachland on the shores of Okanagan Lake are now being allowed to go home. The District of Summerlin says evacuation orders for about 400 Trout Creek properties east of Highway 97 are among those that have been rescinded. Meanwhile, BC's recent wildfires have left many migrant workers with uncertain futures due to evacuations. Advocacy organization Dignidad Migrante Society's Raul Gattica says his phone started to ring about 2 a.m. last Saturday as the Bald Range fire spread and evacuation orders were issued. A federal climate strategy progress report suggests Canadians are more aware of the risks and more resilient to extreme weather events caused by climate change. And a conservative MP from the Maritimes is seeking to skip a pay raise and has taken his request to court. Miramichi, Grand Lake, New Brunswick MP Mike Dawson is fighting to forego an annual pay raise given to members of Parliament, though he is legally required to take it. From the Canadian Press, I'm Don Mitchell.
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3: We are looking at temperatures tonight down to about 15 degrees with the possibility of some thundershower activity and some rain mixed in. A yellow alert, which Environment Canada has been hanging on to for the past couple of days here in Kamloops, starting to make more sense now as wildfire smoke is forecast to inundate the region starting tomorrow and through Sunday as well. Looking for highs of 31 degrees for both of those days. As we get into Monday, it's unclear what the wildfire smoke situation may or may not be like. Hard to forecast beyond 2 days. But the call right now, a mix of sun and cloud from Environment Canada. 31 degrees once again for the daytime high through Monday. As we get into Tuesday, it's a mix of sun and cloud and a high of 30. 30 degrees under partly cloudy skies on Wednesday. Similar forecast all the way through until Thursday as well.
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Saga, one of the bands that had to step outside of its country and comfort zone. They became a massive, successful band in Germany before returning home to tell us they were Canadian. Here's On the Loose.

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We knock out enough of these and we'll be caught up with the real time in like, what, 30 years?

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0: Paul James with the latest from the NL Newsroom. Here's what we're keeping watch on this hour. In a move which most observers had anticipated was likely to become a reality, the senior MLA for Kamloops is going to be representing Kamloops Centre without party affiliation. Peter Milibar announcing Friday morning that he is going to sit as an independent. In a statement, Milibar says while Carolyn Findlay has earned the right as leader of the BC Conservatives to shape the party as she sees fit, he says it's become clear that his values do not align with the party's direction. Milibar becoming one of the longest tenured MLAs in the mostly rookie BC Conservative caucus when he agreed to run for the party following the collapse of BC United before the last provincial election. He would win the redrawn Kamloops Centre riding and retain his critic's role that he held with BC United, that of finance critic. Milibar would run for the leadership of the BC Conservative Party but would ultimately finish last in a five-candidate race. A new and more stark reality set to greet residents of the village of Clinton upon their return home, which local officials say could be coming very soon. Virtual town hall session this afternoon, providing some details of what people can expect when people return to the village proper itself, saying that the damage is around the village and not inside the village itself. Chief Administrator Brian Doddridge says one thing that homeowners will have to contend with are fridges and freezers, which went through 30-plus degree temperatures and no electricity for 2 weeks before BC Hydro was able to restore power last weekend. Clinton does not have door-to-door garbage pickup, and the TNRD landfills will not accept freezers and fridges that have rotting food in them.
1: We're seeing what we can do from more of a grassroots perspective, getting locals to help neighbors, maybe getting a crew of people in town, volunteers to kind of go around and help seniors. But as it currently stands, it is going to be up to the property owner to clean their fridge or freezer.
0: Doddridge saying that the information session itself meant to remind residents that while some in the village proper might be happy with the return, enthusiasm needs to be tempered as many of their friends and neighbors who live beyond the invisible border will have lost everything. Now let's check in with what else is happening on the national and international front.
2: From the National Newsroom of the Canadian Press, I'm Don Mitchell. U.S. Trade Representative Jameson Greer repeated the Trump administration's focus on protecting American industry and restoring manufacturing. Speaking to reporters in Iowa today, Greer added that the U.S. is having constructive negotiations with Canada, but said Washington's foremost focus is ensuring Trump's trade policy is carried out.
3: For decades, we have had major trade issues with Canada. So when you say one or two issues, that would be nice if it were one or two issues. There are a lot of issues, and we're speaking about all of them. I won't give any more detail than that, other than all these things that we have been concerned with for decades on the U.S. side. We have been raising them. We continue to raise them.
2: Canadian officials have intensified trade talks with their American counterparts in recent weeks to try to mitigate an executive order that would impose 50% tariffs on a range of Canadian goods next week. Foreign Affairs Minister Anita Anand has announced new sanctions on 5 Iranian officials for undermining international peace, security, and stability with the blockade in the Strait of Hormuz.
4: The sanctioned individuals include a senior Islamic Revolutionary Guard Corps official, the head of Iran's Foreign Policy and National Security Committee, a naval commander, and chair of the Iranian Energy Exporters Union. The sanctions note says about 1,500 vessels were stranded in the Persian Gulf as of August 6th. Iran first closed the Strait of Hormuz after the U.S. and Israel launched joint strikes against the country in late February, causing major disruption to global energy markets. Brenda Molina Navidad, The Canadian Press.
2: In BC, some of the first evacuees from the wildfire that's been threatening Summerland and Peachland on the shores of Okanagan Lake are now being allowed to go home. The District of Summerland says evacuation orders for about 400 Trout Creek properties east of Highway 97 have been rescinded. Meanwhile, the Central Okanagan Regional District's Emergency Operations Center says orders for properties in Peachland will come down in a few hours. Earlier, the district said evacuation orders for more than 2,000 properties had been downgraded to alerts, while others have been lifted entirely. BC Premier David Eby has moved some cabinet ministers in response to Finance Minister Brenda Bailey's announced cancer diagnosis. Health Minister Josie Osborne will take over the finance portfolio, while Jobs Minister Ravi Kalon will step into the health ministry. Osborne says her priority in the coming days and weeks will be to listen to both stakeholders and finance experts, since tax policy drives revenue that funds crucial services for British Columbians.
5: And again, to be able to look at growing driving the economy in a way where we can sustain those services, deliver what British Columbians need, and continue to see the progress on that.
2: EB said today Bailey has early stage treatable cancer and will be taking 6 weeks for treatment. And a Conservative MP from the Maritimes is seeking to skip a pay raise and has taken his request to court. Miramichi, Grand Lake, New Brunswick MP Mike Dawson is fighting to forgo the annual pay raise given to members of Parliament, though he is legally required to take it. This is the Canadian Press. In sports, the Toronto Blue Jays activated veteran reliever Paul Sewald before the opener of a three-game series tonight against the visiting New York Yankees. The 36-year-old right-hander was claimed off waivers from the Arizona Diamondbacks on Wednesday. Summer McIntosh won't compete for a 400-meter freestyle medal at the Pan Pacific Championships. The 19-year-old Canadian finished ninth overall in the heats, more than 14 seconds off her world record pace. Track delays have pushed back the first practice session at the Ontario Honda Dealers Indy in Markham. A spokesperson says the first practice session for Sunday's NTT IndyCar race has been put on hold because the race promoter still has to complete the track build and have IndyCar officials deem the circuit safe. And Hockey Night in Canada, Punjabi, has come to an end after 18 years. The show aired on Saturday nights, providing coverage of NHL games and features from around the league. A spokesperson for Sportsnet said in a statement that the channel is ending those broadcasts because audience levels weren't strong enough. From the Canadian Press, I'm Don Mitchell.
6: From the NL Sports Desk, I'm John Key. We have Blue Jays baseball taking over here at 4 o'clock on Radio NL. It's a brand new series at home against the Yankees. The Jays taking 3 of 4 against Boston. They sit two games behind the third and final wild card spot. Well, it's going to be a big Sunday at Riverside Park. Logan Stankoven and the Stanley Cup will be featured. Of course, the event begins at 3:30. Folks are asked to gather and get the show on the road as the Stankoven event will run to about 6 o'clock. The city is planning for, quote, thousands of fans. Week 11 action in the CFL continues this after the BC Lions' victory here on Radio NL yesterday in Calgary over the Stampeders, 30-26. Tonight, it's the Winnipeg Blue Bombers at home to the winless Ottawa Red Blacks. The Bombers 4-4. Ottawa's yet to win at 0-8. Paul has weather next.
7: Due to a landmark tobacco settlement, you may qualify for a significant payment if you smoked regularly before November 20th, 1998 and were diagnosed with lung cancer, throat cancer, emphysema, or COPD. 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
0: Better indication now as to why Environment Canada has been maintaining a yellow alert for air quality the past couple of days. We are anticipating another blast of wildfire smoke coming through our weekend. For tonight, the possibility of showers and or thunder shower activity with a decent chance of rain mixed in there as well, low down to 15. For tomorrow, was supposed to be mostly clear skies, but now it's wildfire smoke that we're going to be dealing with, a high of 31 degrees. 13 through the overnight hours into Sunday, where again, wildfire smoke is expected to be quite heavy. 31 degrees once again. As we get into Monday, unclear at this point whether wildfire smoke will continue in the Kamloops area. 2 days is usually the extent to which Environment Canada will forecast. 31 degrees, though, a mix of sun and cloud, the call right now. Then we've got 30 degrees under a mix of sun and cloud all the way Tuesday, Wednesday, and Thursday.
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1: Paul James with you from the NL Newsroom. Here's what we're keeping watch on this hour. The leader of the Centre BC party says he would absolutely take Peter Miliband into his party's caucus, quote, in a heartbeat. Mike Bernier reacting to word that Miliband has announced his intention to sit as an independent in the legislature. Miliband, the MLA for Kamloops Centre, announcing his decision this morning, saying his values do not align with the direction new BC Conservative leader Carolyn Findlay is taking that party. The move comes at virtually the same time that Mike Bernier is set to launch a tour of the province, which will include a stop in Kamloops on Thursday. Bernier telling Radio NL the timing of the tour and Miliband's decision are completely coincidental. Miliband and Bernier were colleagues in the former BC Liberal and BC United caucuses. Starting to get a better sense of what the nearly 700 people who live in the village of Clinton can expect when they return to their community after being forced from their homes by the now massive Pear Lake wildfire some 3 weeks ago. The village's chief administrator, Brian Doddridge, says public information session this afternoon meant to help them understand that there will be a burned-out landscape and burned-out properties surrounding the village of Clinton, but that the village itself has been mostly untouched. As for when that return could take place, Doddridge says you can expect it very soon, saying final infrastructure inspections and a risk assessment from the Wildfire Service are the key drivers.
2: It is not ultimately BC Wildfire's decision, it is Council's decision. Council has communicated to me their priority of getting people home over making sure everything's perfect when they get here. And so we're going to be doing everything we can to bring people back sooner rather than making sure that all of the services are in place before they get here.
1: Doddridge says locals can still expect to return to a boil water advisory and says plus 30 degree heat for the 2 weeks that Clinton was without electricity has created a nasty mess for people to clean up as far as their refrigerators and freezers are concerned. Now let's check in with what else is happening on the national and international front.
3: Now this update from the Canadian Press. Thousands of Okanagan wildfire evacuees in British Columbia are being allowed to return home tonight. The District of Summerlin says evacuation orders have been rescinded for about 400 Trout Creek properties east of Highway 97. The district is telling returnees to fill their gas tanks, bring a minimum of 3 days' worth of food and essential supplies, and coordinate the safe return of pets and livestock. Unifor says Stellantis is considering closing and selling its Brampton, Ontario assembly plant. At a news conference today, the union's national president, Lana Payne, called the announcement a gut punch, but said formal written notice from the automaker has not been given to union members yet. And a former flight attendant who spearheaded a class action lawsuit over workplace harassment at WestJet says she is experiencing, quote, a whole wave of emotions. In a phone interview from her home in Victoria today, Mandalina Lewis added she still feels anger and that an agreed $4.5 million settlement is the best they could get. From the Canadian Press, I'm Don Mitchell.
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1: We are looking at temperatures tonight down to about 15 degrees with the possibility of some thundershower activity and some rain mixed in. A yellow alert, which Environment Canada has been hanging on to for the past couple of days here in Kamloops, starting to make more sense now as wildfire smoke is forecast to inundate the region starting tomorrow and through Sunday as well. Looking for highs of 31 degrees for both of those days. As we get into Monday, it's unclear what the wildfire smoke situation may or may not be like. Hard to forecast beyond 2 days. But the call right now, a mix of sun and cloud from Environment Canada. 31 degrees once again for the daytime high through Monday. As we get into Tuesday, it's a mix of sun and cloud and a high of 30. 30 degrees under partly cloudy skies on Wednesday. Similar forecast all the way through until Thursday as well.
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I was just reading a list of awkward celebrity fan encounters, and Joe Keery, the guy that plays Steve Harrington on Stranger Things, he says a fan once asked him for a lock of his hair, and he did not oblige. Here's a song that's very popular with Stranger Things fans, Kate Bush, and Running Up That Hill.

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1: The reprieve we've seen the last couple of days from wildfire smoke here in the Kamloops area is going away, with Environment Canada now predicting we are going to be inundated with wildfire smoke for tomorrow and through Sunday as well. For tonight, possible thundershower activity, low down to 15, 31 degrees through the weekend on both Saturday and Sunday with that wildfire smoke. As we get into Monday and basically through until Thursday, we're looking at partly cloudy skies with 30, 31 degrees or thereabouts all through Thursday. Looking around the region, if you're trying to get out of the wildfire smoke into Prince George tomorrow, expect mostly sunshine and a high of 24. Across the Rockies in Calgary, looking at some warmer conditions after just 11 degrees there the other day. We've got 22 for your daytime high on Saturday through Calgary. If you are headed into Winnipeg, if you're watching the Blue Bombers play the Ottawa Redblacks tonight, looking for some periods of rain there and a low down to 15. And in the Hamilton area, if you're going to watch the Saskatchewan Roughriders take on the Ticats, it is 24 degrees under a mix of sun and cloud for tomorrow.
2: From the National Newsroom of the Canadian Press, I'm Don Mitchell. Unifor says Stellantis is considering the closure and sale of its Brampton, Ontario assembly plant. At a news conference today, Unifor National President Lana Payne called the announcement a gut punch to the union and its members who have, quote, given everything to this plant.
3: Our union received information from Stellantis that it is now seriously considering the closure and sale of the Brampton assembly plant. I want to be clear here, and I need our members to understand this point. Stellantis has not provided our union with formal written notice of closure of the Brampton plant as required under our collective agreement.
2: The plant has been shut down since 2023 and was slated to be retooled for Jeep production. However, the company paused the plan in early 2025 and by October announced it was moving production of the Jeep Compass to the United States. Meanwhile, U.S. Trade Representative Jamieson Greer says the Trump administration's primary focus in trade is protecting American industry and restoring manufacturing through tariffs and deals. Today, Greer revealed there are constructive negotiations with Canada on a potential deal, but prioritizing President Donald Trump's trade agenda is key.
4: We've been working with our Canadian colleagues. Obviously, they have ideas. There are elements of U.S. trade policy that they don't like. Part of that is because they've had completely free access to the U.S. market for many decades. At the end of the day, President Trump, the United States, we're going to do what is best for America. If there's a way to, you know, bring Canada along with that, we're happy to do that.
2: Greer met with Canada U.S. Trade Minister Dominic LeBlanc and Janice Charette, Canada's chief negotiator, in Washington earlier this week. A spokesperson for LeBlanc said that both he and Charette will remain in Washington over the weekend while negotiations continue. Ahead of the release of new inflation figures Monday, many economists expect Canada's annual rates edged up in July.
5: When StatCan reports its July inflation data on Monday, economists expect it will show the annual rate edged up to 2.9% last month from 2.8% in June. Middle East ceasefire talks helped drive oil prices lower toward the end of the spring, but renewed hostilities in July meant drivers were once again paying more to fill up their tanks. TD Bank senior economist Andrew Hentschich says the energy price shock has played havoc with the inflation figures in recent months, but he doesn't expect the Bank of Canada to react too strongly to an uptick in the headline inflation rate. Michelle Zedekian, The Canadian Press.
2: And finally, thousands of Okanagan wildfire evacuees in BC are being allowed to return to their homes tonight. Some of the first evacuees threatened by blazes have or will see orders lifted. The District of Summerlin says evacuation orders for about 400 Trout Creek properties east of Highway 97 have been rescinded and are now on evacuation alerts, while thousands of other properties in Summerlin and the regional district of Okanagan-Similkameen remain under evacuation orders imposed last week as the Bald Range wildfire roared west. This is the Canadian Press. In sports, the first day of practice and qualifying at the Ontario Honda Dealers Indy at Markham has been canceled because the track was not completed. Organizers say they'll try to squeeze all of today's planned activities into tomorrow's schedule. A spokesperson told media earlier in the day that the race promoter still has to complete the track build and then IndyCar officials have to inspect the circuit to ensure it's safe. Summer McIntosh won't compete for a 400-meter freestyle medal at the Pan Pacific Championships. The 19-year-old Canadian finished ninth overall in heats, more than 14 seconds off her world record pace. And a consortium containing Amazon founder Jeff Bezos and Facebook co-founder Eduardo Saverin is buying a minority stake in Premier League club Liverpool. Club owner Fenway Sports Group says in a statement that it has entered into a definitive agreement for the sale to 1892 Holdings. The deal reportedly values Liverpool at around $6 billion U.S. From the Canadian Press, I'm Don Mitchell.
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1: We are looking at temperatures tonight down to about 15 degrees with the possibility of some thundershower activity and some rain mixed in. A yellow alert, which Environment Canada has been hanging on to for the past couple of days here in Kamloops, starting to make more sense now as wildfire smoke is forecast to inundate the region starting tomorrow and through Sunday as well. Looking for highs of 31 degrees for both of those days. As we get into Monday, it's unclear what the wildfire smoke situation may or may not be like. Hard to forecast beyond 2 days. But the call right now, a mix of sun and cloud from Environment Canada. 31 degrees once again for the daytime high through Monday. As we get into Tuesday, it's a mix of sun and cloud and a high of 30. 30 degrees under partly cloudy skies on Wednesday. Similar forecast all the way through until Thursday as well.
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Next time you're in Toronto, you can pay a visit to Echo Beach, which was indeed inspired by the Martha and the Muffin song, which we're going to play in just a few. In the meantime, this Totally 80s Friday continues with Journey and Open Arms.

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1: Whatever 80s song you're playing next. Know that I'm singing with you guys.
0: This is what it sounds like. 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

An upcoming feature-length documentary called Neil Peart, No One's Disciple, is making its debut at the Toronto International Film Festival on September the 16th. And Neil is coming up with Rush. First up, it's Phil Collins in the air tonight. Totally 80s Friday.

0: There's Rush with Limelight. Drew Ferrari here, Totally 80s Friday. And we were talking about the cottage cheese shortage earlier due to the high protein craze. Well, Greek yogurt is super popular for the same reason. And in case you might have some in your fridge, I thought I'd pass this along. Costco is recalling the Greek Gods honey yogurt and organic yogurt plain, both sold in two 650-gram containers. The recall is due to mold. The honey yogurt has best before dates ranging from August 1st to September 15th, while the organic yogurt plain has dates ranging from August 9th to September 13th. Coming back with more great tunes, 10 songs in a row with Rick Astley, AC/DC, and Bon Jovi.
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2: I'm Paul James with the latest from the NL Newsroom. Here's what we're keeping watch on this hour. In a move which most observers had anticipated was likely to become a reality, the senior MLA for Kamloops going to be representing Kamloops Centre without party affiliation. Peter Milibar announcing Friday morning that he is going to sit as an independent. In a statement, Milibar says while Carolyn Findlay has earned the right as leader of the BC Conservatives to shape the party as she sees fit, he says it's become clear that his values do not align with the party's direction. Milibar becoming one of the longest tenured MLAs in the mostly rookie BC Conservative caucus when he agreed to run for the party following the collapse of BC United before the last provincial election. He would win the redrawn Kamloops Centre riding and retain his critic's role that he held with BC United, that of finance critic. Milibar would run for the leadership of the BC Conservative Party but would ultimately finish last in a five-candidate race. A new and more stark reality set to greet residents of the village of Clinton upon their return home, which local officials say could be coming very soon. Virtual town hall session this afternoon, providing some details of what people can expect when people return to the village proper itself, saying that the damage is around the village and not inside the village itself. Chief Administrator Brian Doddridge says one thing that homeowners will have to contend with are fridges and freezers, which went through 30-plus degree temperatures and no electricity for 2 weeks before BC Hydro was able to restore power last weekend. Clinton does not have door-to-door garbage pickup, and the TNRD landfills will not accept freezers and fridges that have rotting food in them.
3: We're seeing what we can do from more of a grassroots perspective, getting locals to help neighbors, maybe getting a crew of people in town, volunteers to kind of go around and help seniors. But as it currently stands, it is going to be up to the property owner to clean their fridge or freezer.
2: Doddridge saying that the information session itself meant to remind residents that while some in the village proper might be happy with the return, enthusiasm needs to be tempered as many of their friends and neighbors who live beyond the invisible border will have lost everything. Now let's check in with what else is happening on the national and international front.
4: Now this update from the Canadian Press. Thousands of Okanagan wildfire evacuees in British Columbia are being allowed to return home tonight. The District of Summerlin says evacuation orders have been rescinded for about 400 Trout Creek properties east of Highway 97. The district is telling returnees to fill their gas tanks, bring a minimum of 3 days' worth of food and essential supplies, and coordinate the safe return of pets and livestock. Unifor says Stellantis is considering closing and selling its Brampton, Ontario assembly plant. At a news conference today, the union's national president, Lana Payne, called the announcement a gut punch, but said formal written notice from the automaker has not been given to union members yet. And a former flight attendant who spearheaded a class action lawsuit over workplace harassment at WestJet says she is experiencing, quote, a whole wave of emotions. In a phone interview from her home in Victoria today, Angelina Lewis added she still feels anger and that an agreed $4.5 million settlement is the best they could get. From the Canadian Press, I'm Don Mitchell.
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2: Better indication now as to why Environment Canada has been maintaining a yellow alert for air quality the past couple of days. We are anticipating another blast of wildfire smoke coming through our weekend. For tonight, the possibility of showers and or thundershower activity with a decent chance of rain mixed in there as well, low down to 15. For tomorrow, was supposed to be mostly clear skies, but now it's wildfire smoke that we're going to be dealing with, a high of 31 degrees. 13 through the overnight hours into Sunday, where again, wildfire smoke is expected to be quite heavy. 31 degrees once again. As we get into Monday, unclear at this point whether wildfire smoke will continue in the Kamloops area. 2 days is usually the extent to which Environment Canada will forecast. 31 degrees, though, a mix of sun and cloud, the call right now. Then we've got 30 degrees under a mix of sun and cloud all the way Tuesday, Wednesday, and Thursday.
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0: kind of voice he has, it's kind of hard to imagine Brian Johnson from AC/DC singing jingles for commercials, but here he is singing one for Hoover Vacuums that was recently rediscovered. And tell me this isn't one of the best jingles you've ever heard.
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That rocks, doesn't it? 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And we do have AC/DC for you coming up. Right now, it's Platinum Blonde, Standing in the Dark.

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Paul James with you from the NL Newsroom. Here's what we're keeping watch on this hour. The leader of the Centre BC party says he would absolutely take Peter Miliband into his party's caucus, quote, in a heartbeat. Mike Bernier reacting to word that Miliband has announced his intention to sit as an independent in the legislature. Miliband, the MLA for Kamloops Centre,